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2: From the Sky News Centre at 2. The Health Secretary says she's asked officials to urgently develop plans to put cameras inside every cot in England's neonatal units. It's one of 14 recommendations from an inquiry into Lucy Letby's murder of 7 babies while working at the Countess of Chester Hospital between 2015 and 2016. Yvette Cooper says she wants the findings to be a turning point for the NHS. But Michelle Warden, another former nurse there, questions how it would work.
3: Are they going to give extra money for staff to monitor that CCTV and to look at it? I hope it's not going to fall on neonatal nurses and children's nurses and midwives who have got more than enough on their plates already.
2: The search for a 3-year-old boy who went missing from a Suffolk village yesterday continues this morning. Noah was last seen at a playground in Brantham when he became separated from a relative. It's understood Andy Burnham and Donald Trump will meet next week in New York. The Times are reporting the Prime Minister and the US President will come face-to-face at the United Nations General Assembly meeting on Tuesday. Reform UK is searching for a new leader in Wales. That's after Dan Thomas resigned following his arrest at the weekend. He denies wrongdoing after being questioned on suspicion of assault and controlling or coercive behaviour. Now to sport, and 16-year-old Max Diamond scored 2 excellent goals as Arsenal eased to a 4-2 EFL Cup victory at Ipswich Town. And manager Mikel Arteta was full of praise for the teenager.
4: Yeah, he was brilliant. I thought some of the individual actions that he made again to make a difference and to impact the game were outstanding. And we know the talent, we need to look after him.
2: Meanwhile, Liverpool qualified by beating Tottenham 3-1, helped by a fantastic late goal from Dominic Szoboszlai. Premier League teams Fulham and Brentford also went through, beating West Ham and Reading respectively. And 3 support acts have now quit Ed Sheeran's American tour after rapper Macklemore was dropped over his pro-Palestine comments. Aaron Rowe, Phineas and Lucas Graham all say they're withdrawing in solidarity. That's the latest. I'm Stevie Shillinglaw.
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2: From the Sky News Centre at 3, a report's found some of the babies killed by nurse Lucy Letby could have been saved. Lady Justice Thirlwall's reviews criticised a complete failure to protect newborns at the Countess of Chester Hospital. Letby murdered seven babies and tried to kill another seven between 2015 and 2016. Health Secretary Yvette Coopers issued this apology.
3: I am profoundly sorry for the failures set out so clearly in this report. For the harm, distress, and unthinkable loss for their families, and for the failures to keep their babies safe.
2: Police are continuing to search for a three-year-old boy who went missing in Suffolk yesterday. Noah was last seen at a playground in Brantham around 3 o'clock when he became separated from a relative. It's understood Andy Burnham will meet Donald Trump next week in New York. The Times are reporting the Prime Minister and the US President will come face-to-face on Tuesday at the United Nations General Assembly meeting. Residents in an Oxfordshire village will find out later this morning the results of a referendum on leaving the UK. It's been brought on by controversial plans to open an asylum centre at a nearby military site, which would house more than 1,000 people. The Home Office says the plans are designed to reduce the impact on the local community. Tim McNally is the chair of Piddington Parish Council and says he's worried about security.
4: Do we make that walk? Do we walk the dog now whilst it's going dusk? Do the kids go out and play? This summer has been the last summer the children have basically been allowed to have a yes, you can do what you want, go here, go there. But next summer, if this site is live, they won't be able to.
2: It's claimed more than 1,500 people a day are giving up work to care for a loved one. Charity Carers UK are calling for paid carers leave, saying people are being forced to choose between work and caring. And Tottenham failed to win again as they crashed out of the EFL Cup 3-1 to Liverpool. Meanwhile, Arsenal beat Ipswich 4-2, with 16-year-old Max Darmian hitting the back of the net twice. Fulham, Brentford and Peterborough all qualified for round four. That's the latest. I'm Stevie Shillinglaw.
1: Dalkeith, Eskbank, Gorebridge.
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2: From the Sky News Centre at 4, the government's considering 14 recommendations made by an inquiry into Lucy Letby's murders of 7 babies. Lady Justice Thirlwall said dysfunctional management and poor safeguarding practices led to avoidable deaths at the Countess of Chester Hospital. Cot cameras in neonatal units and a barring scheme for failing NHS managers are among measures the Health Secretary told MPs are underway. Former Health Secretary Jeremy Hunt says there are other issues at play too.
3: For example, the NHS is just overwhelmed by targets. And I think you have a system where often patients turn into numbers. And, you know, treatment of suffering turns into an episode of care on an Excel spreadsheet.
2: Police are continuing to search for a 3-year-old boy who went missing in Suffolk yesterday. Noah was last seen at a playground in Brantham around 3 o'clock when he became separated from a relative. It's understood Andy Burnham and Donald Trump will meet in New York next week. The Times are reporting the Prime Minister and the US President will come face-to-face on Tuesday at the United Nations General Assembly meeting. Residents in an Oxfordshire village will find out later this morning the results of a referendum on leaving the UK. It's over controversial plans to open an asylum centre at a nearby military site for more than 1,000 people. Arsenal maintain their winning start to the season as a youthful lineup beat Ipswich 4-2 in the EFL Cup. Manager Andoni Areola said the young players impressed.
4: After the other day, I think it was clear that we needed energy. We needed fresh legs, we needed people that players that can give us this intensity. I think the games, no, that we've shown this level, no, of aggressiveness, of willingness to recover the ball high, of, I think we looked better.
2: That was after Liverpool qualified by beating Tottenham 3-1, helped by a late goal from Dominic Szoboszlai. And Premier League teams Fulham and Brentford also made it through. And 3 support acts have now quit Ed Sheeran's tour after rapper Macklemore was dropped over his pro-Palestinian comments. That's the latest. I'm Stevie Schilling-Law.

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1: It was just another day. A familiar drive through familiar country. But then, just around the corner, came the unexpected. He'd let his speed creep a little too high as he approached a bend. And he was no longer driving at the right speed for the road. The scary thing is, he didn't even realize. Driving even a little too fast for the situation is a major cause of collisions, especially on country roads where you don't know what's around the corner. Think. Don't let your speed creep.
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2: From the Sky News Centre at 6, at least three people have died in a helicopter crash in Los Angeles. It's understood the NBC News chopper came down near a car park in the Chatsworth area of the city last night. One other person has been taken to hospital. Captain Brandon Silverman from the LA Fire Department says their investigations are now underway.
3: From the helicopter itself, it's pretty well destroyed, so we are going to have to go through the rubble and see how many victims there were on board, as well as identify the helicopter. We couldn't even see
2: Emergency services are continuing their search for a three-year-old boy who went missing in Suffolk yesterday. Noah was last seen at a playground in Brantham, but was then separated from a family member. The Prime Minister will meet Donald Trump next week in their first face-to-face meeting. The pair, who've spoken on the phone twice since Andy Burnham got the keys to Downing Street, will both be at the UN General Assembly in New York. A small Oxfordshire village will soon discover whether they'll be breaking away from the UK. Residents of Piddington are protesting against government plans to convert a military base into a facility for migrants. All of Ed Sheeran's support acts have quit his US tour after Macklemore was dropped over his pro-Palestinian comments. Aaron Rowe, Phineas and Lucas Graham have all said they'll no longer perform in solidarity with the rapper. In sport, teenager Max Dowman helped Arsenal to a 4-2 EFL Cup victory against Ipswich last night. He's become only the second 16-year-old to score two goals in the same game at a Premier League club. His manager, Mikel Arteta.
4: Yes, because he's 16 years old and we need to be really cautious with that. We don't want to stop him. We don't want to put any brakes into him. We need to develop him and we are full aware what he needs and he will have opportunities to play.
2: Tottenham are out of the competition after losing 3-1 to Liverpool at Anfield. That's the latest. I'm Tanya Snuggs.
1: Mayfield, Parkhead, Dunderhall.
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2: Animals can't speak to drivers, but if they could, they would be asking us, telling us by the sounds of it, to put our litter and fruit waste in the bin. Because roadside litter kills an estimated 3 million animals every year. No wonder they sound miffed. So let's lend them a paw. Let's take our rubbish with us and bin it properly. National Highways. And what's that? They said thanks very much.
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2: From the Sky News Centre at 7, the Mayor of Los Angeles, Karen Bass, says she's absolutely devastated after a news helicopter crashed in a suburb of the city last night, killing at least three people. One other person is injured. The chopper was covering an earlier fatal collision between a car and a bus in the Chatsworth area of the city. Colleen Williams is a presenter at broadcaster NBC.
3: We knew we'd lost contact with our people out there. And we've just received the confirmation that, in fact, News Chopper 4 went down just before 7 o'clock tonight. We're going to take a couple of minutes to think about that, to process and to regroup.
2: A three-year-old boy remains missing after being separated from a family member in Suffolk. Noah, who's autistic and nonverbal, was last seen at a playground in Brantham yesterday. For the first time since taking office, Andy Burnham will meet Donald Trump face-to-face next week at the UN General Assembly in New York. They've spoken on the phone twice recently. Our political correspondent, Alex Rogers, says the relationship seems to have got off to a warm start.
4: Trump has praised Andy Burnham as a very nice guy, even if he tends to be on the liberal side. So the key thing going forward is to see how Andy Burnham manages the special relationship, especially when he has also signalled that he's more willing to take a direct approach to Donald Trump on areas where they disagree.
2: Wandsworth Council in South London has announced plans to increase council tax for some residents by 94% from next April. Councillors say they identified a shortfall of £84 million after a spending review. Those living in a small village in Oxfordshire will soon find out if they voted to break away from the UK. Residents of Piddington have held a referendum in protest against government plans to house more than 1,000 asylum seekers nearby. And Arsenal maintained their 100% winning start to the season after beating Ipswich 4-2 in the EFL Cup. That's the latest. I'm Tanya Snuggs.

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1: Big band music has never really gone away, with things like Strictly Come Dancing keeping it alive, also pure jazz and movie and TV themes. 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I'm Graham Rigby. 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
2: From the Sky News Centre at 8. The Oxfordshire village of Piddington has voted overwhelmingly in favour of independence from the UK.
3: We had 312 votes counted, which is nearly 92% of the ballot papers issued. And the results are as follows. We had 285 yes votes.
2: The symbolic protest was against plans to house more than 1,200 male asylum seekers at a nearby former military base. The Home Office insists the proposals are designed to be self-contained to reduce the impact on the local community. Police in Suffolk are continuing to look for a three-year-old boy who went missing yesterday afternoon. Noah became separated from a relative after visiting a playground in Brantham. Our reporter Barnaby Papadopoulos is in the village. He says officers are facing a huge challenge as the child is non-verbal and partially deaf.
4: He's currently undergoing an assessment for autism. That means he will not respond to calls of his name. So that is posing, I think, a particular difficulty for those people who've been out all night trying to look for him.
2: At least three people have been killed and another is injured after an NBC News helicopter crashed in Los Angeles last night. The city's mayor, Karen Bass, says she's absolutely devastated. After two recent phone calls, Andy Burnham will meet Donald Trump face-to-face for the first time since becoming Prime Minister. He'll join the President at the UN General Assembly in New York next week. The Office for National Statistics says the rate of inflation rose to 3.1% last month. That's up from July's figure of 2.9%. Economists had predicted a rise due to an increase in energy prices and the Iran war. And teenager Max Dowman helped Arsenal to a 4-2 EFL Cup victory against Ipswich last night. Tottenham are out after losing to Liverpool. That's the latest. I'm Tanya Snuggs.
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2: From the Sky News Centre at 9, an Oxfordshire village has voted to become independent from the UK in a symbolic referendum. The people of Piddington are protesting against plans to house more than 1,200 male asylum seekers at a nearby former military base. Only 26 residents went against the motion, with one spoiled ballot recorded. Culture Secretary Lisa Nandy says she understands the frustration.
3: Having been through this myself many times in my own town in Wigan, one of the challenges is lack of information. One of the things that we did when the asylum hotels opened in our constituency is to call a public meeting and to talk to people about the safety and security arrangements, about the support that was available.
2: Specially trained officers and dog units are part of the search to find a three-year-old boy in Suffolk. Noah is believed to have run away from a playground in Brantham yesterday afternoon. A news helicopter reporting on a fatal bus collision in Los Angeles has crashed, killing at least three people. The NBC chopper came down near a large car park in the Chatsworth area. Investigations are now underway as to what caused the crash. Karen Bass, the city's mayor, says it's devastating.
4: This is a heartbreaking night for our city, and my thoughts and prayers are first and foremost with the families and loved ones that we lost today.
2: A rise in petrol and diesel prices has pushed inflation up to 3.1%. It's up from July's figure of 2.9% and has moved further away from the Bank of England's target of 2%. Complaints about water companies have risen by 84% in the biggest annual increase in the watchdog's 20-year history. The Consumer Council for Water says concerns over rising bills are driving the surge. And all of Ed Sheeran's support acts have quit his US tour after Macklemore was dropped over his pro-Palestinian comments. That's the latest. I'm Tanya Snuggs.
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2: From the Sky News Centre at 10, an Oxfordshire village has voted to leave the UK in a symbolic referendum held in protest against plans to house asylum seekers nearby. Residents in Piddington are against more than 1,000 male migrants living at a former military base. Parish Chairman Tim McNally says they have safety concerns.
3: If you try and bring 1,250 men into a community and you put them into a fenced environment that's not really locked, it's open, you're going to have some strange behaviours going on there, a nuisance which will occur. Not for most of them. It just is a small number, and that small number will cause a lot of problems.
2: The government insists the site's designed to be self-contained to reduce the impact on the local community. A major search is underway for a three-year-old boy who's non-verbal and partially deaf after he went missing yesterday afternoon. Noah is believed to have run off, getting separated from a relative in Brantham. An increase in energy prices due to the conflict in the Middle East has helped push up inflation to 3.1%. August's figure is up from 2.9% the month before. At least three people have died after a news helicopter crashed in Los Angeles. It was covering a collision between a car and a bus in the Chatsworth area yesterday. It's claimed Heathrow's third runway should only go ahead if the aviation industry pays for cleaner flying. Government advisers describe the airport's expansion as incompatible with net zero targets. And Tottenham's difficult start to the season continued after losing 3-1 at Liverpool in the EFL Cup. They're yet to win against a Premier League side so far. Former midfielder Jamie Redknapp says it's up to the senior players to react positively.
4: That's the only way it's going to turn for them, by showing character, by winning challenges, by winning duels. And then the crowd, make no mistake, I've played for Tottenham, I know what it's like. They will get behind you. They don't want to go there moaning and getting the ump with the players. They want to get a connection. They want to win football matches. They're embarrassed by how this is going at the moment, but it will change.
2: Arsenal beat Ipswich 4-2. That's the latest.
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starting off today's proceedings, we have Diana Ross and the Supremes and I'm Living in Shame. Before that one, Barbara Randolph, and I Got a Feeling, Me Too. Here's a Four Tops.

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Gladys Leith, along with the Pippily Pips, and just walk up in my shoes. I wouldn't. This is the ever, I just think, talented Eddie Holland, Candy to Me.

0: ABC, the Jackson 5, as I said, you didn't know. We're Jimmy Ruffin, and I've passed this way before, and then we'll get into Junior Walker and the All-Stars. One of those ones that I really like.
1: Life lands a crushing blow, and once again, a heart is broken. 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
1: In a place like Motown, listen while we play.
0: Right, into the Motown A-side, B-side, we jolly well go. And Smokey, as in Smokey Robinson, may have written and produced the Temptations' breakthrough and Motown's first major big hit of the year. But I'll Be in Trouble, the follow-up to The Way You Do the Things You Do, wasn't that much of a smash. That gave Gordy protege Norman Whitfield a shot at the A-side. The song Girl, Why You Wanna Make Me Blue is an early Whitfield masterpiece with Benny Benjamin, machine gun riffs, and ever-present woodblocks blending with the top of the register trumpets. Eddie Kendricks keeps at the top of the register too, but Whit doesn't force him beyond his range too often, and he sounds comfortable with the tune, yet the record stalled the pop top 30, and Whitfield had to sit back while Smokey racked up hit after hit after hit for the group.

Now, how about the B-side? Well, Smokey had the other side of the single, spine-chilling throwback to the Quintet's early doo-whopping days, recorded the year before. Paul Williams and Eddie Kendrick split the bridge down the middle, but the main body of the song is delivered with impeccable five-part harmony. Baby, Baby, I Need You would later appear on the Temptations Smokey album. We heard Girl, Why You Wanna Make Me Blue, written by Eddie Holland and Norman Whitfield, produced by Norman Whitfield, and recorded on May 27th, 1964. The Temptations recorded the vocals on the 6th of July, 1964. And on the B-side, Baby, I Need You, written by Smokey Robinson, produced by him, and recorded on the 3rd of October, 1963. It was all packaged together and released on Gordy G7035 on the 20th of August, 1964.

0: Still to come, got Martha Reeves in Smokey Robinson and the Miracles.
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1: Thank you very much indeed for your attention today. 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We'll be here. Your news is next. 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
2: From the Sky News Centre at 11, the Oxfordshire village of Piddington has voted overwhelmingly in favour of independence from the UK.
3: We had 312 votes counted, which is nearly 92% of the ballot papers issued. And the results are as follows. We had 285 yes votes.
2: The symbolic protest was against plans to house more than 1,200 male asylum seekers at a nearby former military base. The government insists they'll be self-contained to reduce the impact on the local community. Volunteers are helping dog units, the Coast Guard and the Police Air Service to try to find a missing three-year-old boy in Suffolk. It's believed Noah, who's non-verbal and partially deaf, ran away from a playground in Brantham yesterday afternoon. Sarah Keyes from the village's parish council says the whole community is involved.
4: We've had people out all night. We've had volunteers in here all night. It's just touched people's hearts, I think. Everyone can really feel how emotional this could be. It could be your own child, and so people, yeah, have just felt called to come out.
2: An increase in energy prices due to the conflict in the Middle East has helped push up inflation to 3.1%. August figure is up from 2.9% the month before. Police in Malawi have offered a reward of almost £13,000 after a British woman was kidnapped there. Nusrat Osman, who's 47, was abducted in the southern city of Blantyre on Friday. At least three people have died after an NBC News helicopter crashed in a car park in LA. The chopper was reporting on a fatal bus collision when it came down in the Chatsworth area last night. And the Prime Minister has thanked people for their messages of support, including from leaders of other parties, following the death of his father, Roy. In a post on social media, Andy Burnham said it means a great deal. That's the latest. I'm Tanya Snuggs.
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I do like Keane. Welcome along to what's known as mid-morning. Hope you enjoyed the motor now as much as I did. It's the 16th day of September. It's day 259, 6 days until the autumn equinox. And there's only 45 days left until Halloween, then bonfire night in 50 days' time, St. Andrew's Day in 75 days' time. And there's only 100 days until the big day, the man with the big red suit. No, I'm not talking about the Coca-Cola representative, but close enough. Sunset tonight, 26 after 7, not rising tomorrow morning until 6:49, which by my reckoning is about 11 minutes to 7. Let's get on with Emily Sandy and read all about it, part 3.

I have to admit, I've got a soft spot for Emily Sunday, or Sandy, whichever you want to call her. And Read All About It, Part 3. It reminds me of that other song from, Reasons to Be Cheerful, Part 3. You know what I'm talking about. We've got Bruno Mars, and I Just Might, but then again, I Might Not. And we'll follow that with a bar song. It's called Tipsy from Shaboozy.

No, not at my house. No, Shibuzi. I've got a song here from Skerryvore I've never heard, I must admit. It was released this year. It's called Singing Up in Heaven. And I'll tell you what we'll do is we'll follow that with The Proclaimers and King of the Road. It's one of the few songs that I know all the words to, but I learned the words originally on the Roger Miller version. See if you can keep up with me.

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2: You probably think you're pretty good at multitasking behind the wheel. I mean, you have to multitask to drive. So what's wrong with checking your phone? The thing is, your brain simply doesn't work like that. Even a quick look at the message, a time of a quick reply, affects your concentration and makes you less able to react to hazards. If you use a mobile phone while driving, you're four times more likely to crash. Think. Put your phone away.
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0: Oh, come on. You'll know the words to that Proclaimers. I have Sheryl Crow and All I Want to Do. And then there's Boston from Stella Lefty. I do like that.
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I do like that. I've got something about Boston I want to tell you about. This day in 1630, the Massachusetts village of Shawmut, Shawmut, changed its name to Boston. In 1847, the United Shakespeare Company bought the house in which playwright William Shakespeare was born at Stratford-upon-Avon in Warwickshire for £3,000. It became the first building in Britain to be officially preserved. I bet you didn't know that. Oh, good news for you. Neither did I. This is Taylor Swift and the Fate of Ophelia.

Ophelia. I thought she couldn't have run to her breast. She sounds a bit like ever so slightly asthmatic. Or I'll put it another way, she sounds a bit like me on a really, really bad day. Raise and Rewind by the Cardigans. I'll follow that one with Austin from Dasher.

I do like that. It's been a while since I've heard A Reason to Rhyme from the Cardigans. Going back to 1953, 20th Century Fox premiered the first film in CinemaScope and four-track stereophonic sound. It's called The Rope, based on a book by Lloyd C. Douglas, directed by Henry Koster, and starring Richard Burton and Gene Simmons, along with Victor Mature and Michael Rennie. Now, here's a bit of information that you probably didn't know. It did not have the CinemaScope extension on the fanfare. Alfred Newman's fanfare wasn't debuted until 1954 for the film River of No Return. So there we are. I saw the opening of this film on, I think it was Sky Movies or something. And of course it opens, and it's like, where's the rest of it? You know, and then of course it opens up and the film starts. And I thought to myself, well, on the old keyboards, to find out it wasn't until 1954. Just shows you. And as I said, I'm one of these very old, fully qualified in something that no longer exists, a cinema projectionist. Yeah, it's all done with, you put a hard, sorry, I beg your pardon, a high density pen drive in and push go, and it dumps it into the projector, and you just push another button that says go, and the projector just shows it on the screen. You don't even have to focus it these days. Yeah, well, it's a dying art. In fact, I think it's gone. But having said that, film is making a big comeback with things like Odyssey and stuff like that. But shot in 70mm film, well, shot in 65, blown up to 70. The film frame is still the same size. And the modern-day projectors, of course, have to put the old stuff back in order to show it, and it's absolutely fabulous. I love a good film shot in 70, because if you also reduce it to 35mm, the definition is just, it's to die for, as they say. Right, where are we going? We're going to have Austin and Dasha, and then Hate That I Made You Love Me by Ariana Grande. Interesting.

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going to play the one especially for Palomine Mary and his good missus. And he wrote on Facebook the other day that he was walking around with his missus, and he said that he's been married for over 30 years now, and they still walk hand in hand. And she turned around and said, "Yeah, so that I don't fall over." Thank you very much indeed.

That's Post Malone, and I had some help. It features Morgan Wallen, until you knew. I've got a chap by the name of Jeffrey Gurimel. I've never, ever heard of him before. I've played this track once or twice. It's called Gurimel History, and it goes, a something alike this. Maybe not.

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2: From the Sky News Centre at midday, people in the Suffolk village of Brantham are being asked to check their gardens and sheds for a missing three-year-old boy. Noah was last seen at a playground yesterday and is thought to have run off down an alley into a nearby housing estate. Our reporter Barnaby Papadopoulos, who's in the village, says officers are facing a huge challenge as Noah is non-verbal and partially deaf.
3: He's currently undergoing an assessment for autism. That means he will not respond to calls of his name. So that is posing, I think, a particular difficulty for those people who've been out all night trying to look for him.
2: Inflation increased to a five-month high in August on the back of soaring prices for fuel, flights and the Iran war. It hit 3.1%, up from 2.9% in July. Economist Linda Yeo says today's figures are unsurprising.
4: Energy prices, as you'd imagine, on the back of this, will continue to go up. So when those get set in October and then again in the spring, I think you are going to see a significant translation into the cost for households and then therefore their disposable income.
2: The Prime Minister says next month's budget would take into account the issues people were facing. Meanwhile, the government says it understands the frustrations of people living in an Oxfordshire village who voted to leave the UK in a symbolic referendum. Piddington residents are protesting against plans to house more than 1,200 asylum seekers at a nearby former military base. At least three people have died in a helicopter crash in Los Angeles. The chopper came down near a car park in the Chatsworth neighbourhood last night. Complaints about water companies have risen by a record 84% in a year. The Consumer Council for Water Watchdog says it's the biggest annual increase in its history. And Ed Sheeran's remaining support acts and his backing band have quit his US tour in solidarity with rapper Macklemore. He was dropped after making pro-Palestinian comments on stage. That's the latest. I'm Tanya Snuggs.
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Dave Edmonds, and I hear you knocking. I can't for the life of me remember who did that originally. And it must have been one of the days that when I was at radio presenter school that I was probably missed it or something, or missed my bus, I'm not quite sure. A song now with one of those fantastic intros. It's Ray with Hey, Where Is My Husband? And we'll follow it with Michael Jackson and Rock With You.

Michael Jackson, along with Rock With You. It was back in 1963 that the cult TV series The Outer Limits premiered in the US. It was picked up and broadcast by various regional ITV franchise contractors such as Scottish Television, Grampian, Borders and ATV in Granada in the mid-60s. Although scheduling varied heavily by region, I mean they used to put 10 o'clock at night, well not 10 o'clock at night, it was about 25 to 11 or 10 past 11 or something like that. It was really blowing and annoying because it was never on at the same time twice. And in 65, the British singer Davy Jones changed his name to David Bowie to avoid confusion of the monkey of a similar name. Well, actually, it was more or less the same name. This is Pink.

I can never make up my mind if it's trustful, because she doesn't sing trustful. She sings trustful, and I've no idea why. I mean, I probably need to go and look it up at some case or other. The Mull Historical Society will be singing about the Midnight Sun, and we'll follow that with Duffy and Mercy.

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bloody much of her nowadays, ever since the collapse of her last album, which was not widely accepted by the assembled throng. And she went off on a tiff, apparently. I've got Calvin Harris in the 80s, and we'll follow that with American Girls and Harry Styles, which is another one of those songs I absolutely love. I think it's fabulous.

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Harry Styles and American Girls. I've got Benson Boone with Mystical Magic, and I'm going to follow that with Lady Gaga and Bad Romance. 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

0: That's Lady Gaga and Bad Romance. Well, poor little petal. 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Just turn up. Contact Joy on, funnily enough, joy@ndt.scot. That's N, November Delta Tango. And you can call her on 07821 631 975. That's 07821 631 975. And as we used to keep saying in the old days, do it today. You know it makes sense. This is Somber.
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I wonder if verbalicious actually means something, because if it does, I have absolutely no idea. It's never heard of it before. From 2024, this is Tom Grennan and Higher.

Oh, and there he was. He just dropped off the end. Hiya, Tom Grennan. Right, final one today goes to Primal Scream. It's from 1990. Really, as old as that? 1992. Moving on up.

as it fades away into the distance, moving on up Primal Scream. Absolutely love it. Okay, there isn't any more. Thank you for your company today. I'll tell you what, we'll do it all again tomorrow morning from 10 o'clock sharp, yeah? This has been the Samandi production for Black Diamond FM TD1 Radio. Your producer today was Sharon Hoyle. Now, coming up after me at 1 o'clock is Keith Thompson. And he'll take you through all the way through until 3 o'clock. Remember his Thompson teaser. They are absolute stinkers. Sometimes they're dead easy and I can phone him up and go, no, no, no, no, no. And there's other times he'll go, no. Well, give me a clue. No. Well, just a wee clue. No. And he's quite pernickety about that sort of stuff, but he's a lovely lad and we all love him to bits. That's about it. As I said, there isn't anything else to say. So I will speak to you tomorrow. Oh, if you want to hear the Motown Hour again, it's on at 10 o'clock on PM on a Monday night or 6 a.m. on Saturday morning, or just use our catch-up service. Your news is next.

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2: From the Sky News Centre at 1, a lake's been cordoned off by police in the search for a three-year-old boy in Suffolk. Noah disappeared from a playground in Brantham yesterday afternoon after becoming separated from a relative. He's partially deaf and non-verbal, with police reminding volunteers he won't respond to his name being called. James Cartledge is the local MP.
3: In a situation like this, everyone wants to help. We've just got to keep doing what we can and communicating the message that where people have even, you know, a shred of information, rack your brains, please do report it. But in the meantime, obviously, our thoughts and prayers with the family.
2: Higher fuel prices and airfares pushed up by the Iran war have seen inflation rise again. The rate of price hikes hit 3.1% in August, up from 2.9% the previous month. The Prime Minister says next month's budget will be challenging, but insists it will address the cost of living.
4: That's why VAT will come off electricity bills in a few weeks' time. It's why we're taking action on bus fares and other things, just to give people that little bit of help, and that will need to continue. But there's a lot of resilience in the British economy.
2: The Conservatives say we're paying the price for Labour's choices. Meanwhile, the PM says his dad would have wanted him to be back out there as he returns to work following his father's death. Andy Burnham's thanked people for their messages of support. Police in Malawi have offered a reward of almost £13,000 after a British woman was kidnapped there. Nusrat Osman, who's 47, was abducted in the southern city of Blantyre on Friday. An Oxfordshire village has voted to leave the UK. People in Piddington held a symbolic referendum in protest at plans to house more than 1,200 male asylum seekers at a nearby former military base. And Amazon's announced a pay rise for its UK frontline staff. It will see increases of up to 5.6% from the end of the month. That's the latest. I'm Tanya Snuggs.
5: Thanks very much, Tanya. And thanks very much to Jeff Rudham for the past 3 hours. And yes, he's right. I don't give any clues to Jeff regarding the Thompson teaser. I say no.
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5: And he doesn't like it, of course. Anyway, quick look at the weather for today. Cloudy skies are expected today with temperatures reaching highs of 17 degrees Celsius and lows of 11 degrees. The day is expected to be mostly dry with a moderate chance of rain. Sunset tonight will be around about 7:28. And the outlook for tomorrow, Midlothian is expected to see light rain tomorrow with a high chance of rain around about 65%. Temperatures will range tomorrow from a low of 11 degrees centigrade and a high of 14 degrees centigrade. And sunrise tomorrow will be 6:43. Good afternoon.
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Good afternoon, you're listening to Black Diamond FM. It's Keith Thompson with you through until 3 o'clock this afternoon. Three big songs getting us underway today. Ariana Grande, Hate That I Made You Love Me. Classic from Kenny Loggins with Footloose. And a beautiful song from George Michael, Careless Whisper. Do you know that George Michael wrote that at the age of 17? While he was riding on a bus to his job as an usher in the cinema. Very, very talented. I'm struggling to find my bus pass sometimes to get on the bus. Yeah, it's true. So welcome on to the show. We've got all the usual features on today. Coming up at 1:30, the ABC Easy As 1, 2, 3 competition. And a chance, first chance to forget your name, into the Black Diamond FM Hall of Fame. We've got historical milestones to look at today and some celebrity birthdays. And then the second hour, a bit of a riddle for you to solve in the Thompson teaser. The one I don't give Jeff a clue to. Everybody else gets a clue, but Jeff doesn't. Olivia Rodrigo now.

0: fabulous James Blunt. Tastes like summer. I think he's in the lineup for the celebrity traitors, is he not? James Blunt's in there. I think Jerry Hall also, Joe Lycett, just off the top of my head here. Michael Sheen's there, Miranda Hart, I think. Ross Kemp, that's the ones I've seen on the telly so far. But James Blunt in there, will he be a traitor? And that's dangerous. Some music on the way from Somber just after we have this short break.
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I like that, it's good. Somber. My body isn't ready. 27 and a half minutes after 1 o'clock this Wednesday afternoon. I want to bring a song from One Republic, which was used in Top Gun Maverick in 2022. Then we'll open the phone lines, etc. For ABC, easy as 1, 2, 3. So enjoy this from 2022.

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0: 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Now, it is a numbers and letters quiz. For example, and I use this every day, if I say to you, 1F in the G, 1F in the G, and I gave you a clue of a British sitcom, the answer would be 1 foot in the grave. Get the gist then. Yeah, of course you do. So stand by. Here's today's Easy As 1-2-3. ABC Easy As 1-2-3. And it goes a bit like this. LBA. Lima Bravo Alpha. LBA 40. Oh, how easy is that then? LBA 40. If you think you know the answer, and you'd like a big shout out and get your name into the Black Diamond FM Hall of Fame, now's your chance. 0131 663 4488, studio@blackdiamondfm.com. So what the heck am I talking about? LBA, Lima Bravo Alpha, LBA 40. If you think you know the answer, give me a call. 0131 663 4488. Best of luck.

That is the average white man with their pick up the pieces. Looks like I'm left to pick up the pieces here, because no one's got it right so far. And if you have a ringing tone, I'll get to you as soon as I possibly can, OK? 0131 663 4488. LBA40 is today's EBC Easy As 1-2-3 quiz. Get it right, we'll get you a big shout out and we'll get your name into the Studio Hall of Fame. So Lima Bravo Alpha LBA40 40. What the heck am I talking about? 0131 663 4488. 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LBA40. No one's got it right so far.

They are the Glee cast. It's called Push It. Well, I thought no one is going to get it right, but just coming in on the email, well done to Davey, Stevie and Paddy. Well done, guys. You're absolutely spot on with your answer. So do remember, it could be a phrase, a book, a sport, a movie, a song, or just a well-known saying. LBA 40. Do you really need a clue? Well, give me a clue. Something to do with age, all right? Something to do with age. LBA 40. Any idea? 0131 663 4488 or studio at blackdiamondfm.com.

0: That's it. The full mind's now closed for the ABC Easy As 1, 2, 3 competition. And, well, quite a few people get it wrong on the phones, but I've only got three names, which is Davey, Stevie and Paddy. They're into the Black Diamond FM Hall of Fame, which means we give you a big shout out and your name goes up on the wall until I come back in on Monday and it comes in. So every guest that we get in here and every presenter will see your name as well. So well done to you three guys, Davey, Stevie and Paddy. And commiserations to the people on the phone who didn't get it quite right. So the question was LBA 40. And the answer I was looking for today was indeed Life Begins at 40. Life Begins at 40. Well done.
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0: Kaylee can't get you out of my head. Well, if it is your birthday today, many happy returns. I hope you have a fantastic day and happy birthday from everyone here at Blind Diamond FM. You share your birthday with some celebrities today. Katie Melua, the Georgian British singer and songwriter known for hits like 9 Million Icicles, was born on this day in 1984. She's 42 years old today. Oliver Skip, the English professional footballer who plays as a midfielder for Leicester City, was born in 2000 and he's 26 today. Belinda Butcher, the English musician and singer-songwriter best known as the guitarist and vocalist for Shoegaze band by My Bloody Valentine, was born in 1961 on this day, and she's 65 today. And finally, for the moment, we've got Tina Barrett, the English singer and actress, best known as a member of the group S Club 7. She was born on this day in 1976, and she is 50 today.
1: Yeah, come on.
0: So happy birthday, Tina. And if it is your birthday, have a great day. This is S Club 7. Yeah.

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Mustang Sally, recorded by the Irish soul band The Commitments. It was released in 1991 for the film's official motion picture soundtrack. And I'm trying to think of the lead singer for that. I think his name was Andrew Strong or something. Andrew Strong. And I think he was only 16. And he had that raspy, powerful lead vocal for the track. Fantastic. Right, Mungo Jerry taking us up to the news update at 2 o'clock on Black Diamond FM. Good afternoon, it's Keith with you through until 3 o'clock.

0: Mungo Jerry in the summertime from Black Diamond FM. On the way, we've got music from Green Day, John Travolta and Olivia Newton-John, and Madonna and Kelly Minogue together. But in the meantime, it's now 2 o'clock. Let's get bang up to date.
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3: From the Sky News Centre at 2, a lake's been taped off as part of the search for a missing three-year-old in Suffolk. Noah, who's non-verbal and partially deaf, was last seen in Brantham yesterday afternoon. Police say there's nothing to indicate anything sinister. Officers are asking local people to check their gardens and sheds in case he's hiding. Sarah Keyes from the village's parish council says the whole community's involved.
4: We've had people out all night. We've had volunteers in here all night. It's just touched people's hearts, I think. Everyone can really feel how emotional this could be. It could be your own child. And so people, yeah, have just felt called to come out.
3: A police officer who appeared on TV crime shows has been jailed for 4 years after asking for a female suspect's sex video. Ex-Sergeant Paul Street was also found to have encouraged colleagues to bully a teenage detainee. The Prime Minister has admitted next month's budget will be challenging after another jump in inflation. The rate of price rises hit 3.1% in August as the Middle East conflict drove up fuel costs. Andy Burnham says he understands the strength of feeling about migration after an Oxfordshire village voted to leave the UK. The people of Piddington held a symbolic referendum in protest at plans to house more than 1,200 asylum seekers nearby. Shadow Home Secretary Chris Phillips given his take.
5: This should be a massive wake-up call for the government. The people of Piddington are speaking for the whole country. The whole country is sick of illegal immigrants being allowed to enter our country and get accommodated, whether it's in hotels, flats or military sites.
3: At least three people have died in a helicopter crash in Los Angeles. The chopper came down near a car park in the Chatsworth neighbourhood last night. And there's been a record number of complaints about water companies. The totals jumped by 84% in a year, with Thames Water and South West Water the worst performers. That's the latest. I'm Ruth McKee.
0: Thank you very much, Ruth.
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0: Good afternoon, everyone. A quick look at the weather for today. Cloudy skies are expected today with temperatures reaching highs of 17 degrees centigrade and lows of 11. The day is expected to be mostly dry with a moderate chance of rain. Sunset tonight will be around 7:28. The outlook for tomorrow, Midlothian is expected to see light rain tomorrow with a high chance of rain at 65%. Temperatures will range from lows of 11 degrees Celsius and highs of 14 degrees Celsius. Sunrise tomorrow will be 6:43. Good afternoon.
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0: Good afternoon, everyone. It's 13 and a half minutes after two. It's Keith with you through until 3 o'clock. Three big songs getting us underway for this hour. Green Day, Wake Me Up When September Ends. John Travolta and Olivia Newton-John, You're the One I Want. And Madonna and Kylie Minogue together there with Love Sensation. And in brackets, After Hours. How are you today? Hope we find you well. I'm sure we do. Let's take a look at some community news now.
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0: So the Tubby Horse Company are holding an event with Black Diamond FM on Saturday the 21st of November from 7 through to 11. 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And it's been held at New Battle Golf Club, Abbey Road in Dalkeith. Tickets are £10. 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So that's Tubby Horse, Saturday the 21st of November. That'll be a good night, let me tell you. Also, another great night, Black Diamond FM presents a country and western night with Red Canyon and Rick Lambert. That's been held at the Dean Tavern, Newton Grange, on Friday, October the 2nd, from 7 p.m. Tickets are £10. There's bingo, raffle and lots of fun. It also says, put on your dancing shoes for a country and western night. 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So if you could pop along that and support us, that would be absolutely fantastic. 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So if you know any young person or young youth group whose contribution to the local community deserves recognition, nominate them now. The deadline is Friday, the 9th of October.
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0: just how good is that? Loch Lomond singer-songwriter Lived On. It's a title track from the album Running in the End. Love that song, it's great. Okay, we're going to take a short break and then we'll open the phone lines for the Thompson teaser. It's dead easy today.
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3: 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Come on, take part. I think it's quite easy today. 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What has a neck but doesn't have a head? 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Get it right, we'll give you a big shout out, and we'll get your name into the Black Diamond FM Hall of Fame. So what has a neck but doesn't have a head? 0131 663 4488. What has a neck but doesn't have a head?

They are indoor foxes. Great name. Feet on the dash. Keep your calls coming in, please. 0131 663 4488. What has a neck but doesn't have a head? I can tell you, we've only got one answer incorrect at the moment. Well done to Ellen Kate. She's absolutely spot on. She didn't get the ABC easy as 1, 2, 3 correct, but she's got this one, and her name is into the Black Diamond FM Hall of Fame. So what has a neck but doesn't have a head? 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You're close.

Ed Sheeran, Sapphire. He's having some problems now, isn't he? Can't say too much about that, though. So, keep your calls coming in, please. We have two correct into the draw so far. Well, it's not a draw, it's the Black Diamond FM Hall of Fame. So, what has a neck but doesn't have a head? Then it's nothing to do with a chicken, all right? Thanks, Matthew. What has a neck but doesn't have a head? We've got Ellen and Matthew who are in there. And I'm just going to quickly check the emails to see if anyone else... Pauline Dixon. Well done, Pauline. That means you're into the Hall of Fame as well. So that's three names in there. Well done. So if you think you know the answer, please feel free to get in touch. 0131 663 4488.

Well, that's an easy chorus to sing. Get down on it, Coolin' the Gang, from Black Diamond FM on a Wednesday afternoon. Now, keep your calls. Basically, your last chance now to get your name into the Hall of Fame. The Thompson teaser for a Wednesday afternoon. What has a neck but doesn't have a head? Well, they have three names in there. So well done to Ellen, Matthew and Pauline. So it's your last chance now. Get your name into the Hall of Fame. Give you a big shout out as well. Bit of fun for a Wednesday afternoon. What has a neck but doesn't have a head? 0131 663 4488, or if you prefer, you can email me studio@blackdiamondfm.com. studio@blackdiamondfm.com. What has a neck but doesn't have a head? I'm sure you know the answer. Feel free to get in touch. In the meantime, this is Phil Collins now, Another Day in Paradise.

love him. Phil Collins, Another Day in Paradise. That's the Phone Lines Etc. now closed, but another two names in there. So the teaser today, what has a neck but doesn't have a head? The answer I was looking for is quite simply a bottle. Okay, a bottle was the answer. So well done to Ellen, Kate, Matthew, Pauline Dixon, and we've got Karen Wilson and Ian Gall as well. So well done to you five. Your name's into the Black Diamond FM Hall of Fame, and it's up on the wall until I come back on a Monday. So congratulations. We'll do it all over again Monday, Tuesday and Wednesday next week. This is Des Ree now. You've got to be. Good afternoon.

Okay, folks, just a quick reminder that Black Diamond FM presents a country and western night with guest appearances from Red Canyon and Rick Lambert as well. It's taking place at the Dean Tavern in Newton Grange. Tickets are £10. That's on Friday, October the 2nd. It all kicks off at 7 p.m. There is also bingo raffles and lots of fun. And all the money raised helps us out here at Black Diamond FM, keeps us on air, etc. So if you can manage to buy a ticket and pop along to the Dean Tavern, Newton Grange, on the Friday the 2nd of October, and it's a country and western night. It's going to be a great night. Red Canyon and Rick Lambert are going to be there performing for you. And we've also got bingo raffles and lots of fun as well. So I hope you can come along and join in the fun. I can't

0: Fabulous stuff from Bryan Adams, Summer of 69. Yes. Okay, let's have a look at some historical milestones that took place on this very day. Many years ago, the Mayflower departed from Plymouth, England in 1620 on this day, carrying 102 pilgrims bound for the New World. Also on this day, General Motors was incorporated in New Jersey in 1908 by William Durant, with only, wait for it, a $2,000 investment. It was 1908, of course. Malaysia was formed as an independent nation in 1963 on this day through the Union of Malaysia. Singapore, North Borneo and Papua New Guinea, they achieved full independence from Australia on this day in 1975. And the Montreal Protocol was signed in 1987 on this day by 25 nations to limit the production of substances that deplete the ozone layer. So that's a great look at the historical milestones, what happened on this day a few years ago.
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Good afternoon then, 7.5 minutes now to 3 o'clock. That's Culture Club, Karma Chameleon. Now, if you're a big Paul Young fan, you can catch him live next year on the 23rd of May. And he'll be playing live at the Old Fire Station in Carlisle. So if you're a big fan of Paul, Carlisle's the place to be on the 23rd of May at the Old Fire Station. Here's the man himself.

Paul Young, Love of the Common People. You line up for the rest of the day right here on Black Diamond FM. Magnificent music machine from 3 till 6. And if you're into your sport from 6 till 8 tonight, talking sport, Laird Gilfillan, you keep you bang up to date. And then from 8 through till 10, it's Scooter Sounds with Davy Gillen. And then Matthew Ronaldson with the rock show from 10 p.m. tonight through until 1. That's another great show on Black Diamond FM. That's just about it for me. Thank you very much indeed for your company today. I'll be back with you on Monday and we'll do it all over again. If you're going along to Dalkeith Bowling Club on Saturday night, I'll catch you there. I'm playing live, spinning a few discs at Iron Mills Dalkeith Bowling Club this Saturday. Culture Beat taking us up to the news at 3 o'clock. Thanks very much for your company. Enjoy the rest of your day. Bye-bye now.

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2: From the Sky News Centre at 3, police are urging people to avoid open waters and railways in their search for a missing three-year-old boy in Suffolk. Noah Woods disappeared yesterday after a visit to a play area in Brantham. Superintendent Tom Pearce from Suffolk Police says he's keeping an open mind over Noah's disappearance.
3: This is being treated as a missing person investigation at this stage, and there is nothing to indicate anything sinister or any element of criminality has taken place. We continue to call on local residents to please check your gardens, sheds and outbuildings or any other place a child may be hidden or sought shelter.
2: Soaring fuel prices and airfares have pushed up inflation to a five-month high in August. The rate at which prices are rising came in at 3.1%. An ex-police sergeant who appeared on TV programmes has been jailed for 4 years after asking a colleague to send him a sex tape of a suspect. Paul Street's been found guilty of misconduct in a public office. Andy Burnham says he'll look at the issues raised by a community in Oxfordshire who voted to leave the UK in a symbolic referendum. The people of Piddington are angry over plans to process more than 1,200 asylum seekers at a former military site nearby. Meanwhile, the Prime Minister says messages of support he's received since the death of his father mean a great deal to him. Roy had Alzheimer's and apparently didn't know his son was Prime Minister. But the PM says his dad would want him to get on with the job.
4: It will be hard for a little while, but I also want to thank the leaders of the other parties, all of whom sent a message. It shows there is decency in British politics still, and that's lovely to see. So my dad would want me to be back out there, bringing some of the changes that he always pushed me to make.
2: And Lily Allen's praised ex-husband David Harbour's reaction to her West End Girl album, which was about the breakdown of their marriage. He says he respects her creating art from life. That's the latest. I'm Ruth McKee.
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3: In an emergency at the coast, call 999 and ask for the Coast Guard. 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
2: From the Sky News Centre at 4, a lake's been cordoned off by police in the search for a 3-year-old boy in Suffolk. Noah disappeared from a playground in Brantham yesterday afternoon after becoming separated from a relative. He's partially deaf and non-verbal, with police reminding volunteers he won't respond to his name being called. James Cartledge is the MP for South Suffolk.
3: In a situation like this, everyone wants to help. We've just got to keep doing what we can and communicating the message that where people have even, you know, a shred of information, rack your brains, please do report it. But in the meantime, obviously, our thoughts and prayers with the family.
2: The Prime Minister has insisted the economy's resilient after inflation jumped again. The rate of price rises accelerated to 3.1% in August as the Iran conflict drove up fuel costs. A right-wing extremist who called for attacks on migrants and minorities has been jailed for 5 years. Ivan Jennings, who's 46 and from Stafford, admitted encouraging terrorism in online chats and circulating a manifesto by Norwegian mass killer Anders Breivik. In one forum, he discussed how to get poisonous mushrooms into the food of Jewish people or Muslims. Andy Burnham says he'll look at the issues being raised over migration after an Oxfordshire village voted to become an independent state. Piddington's held a symbolic referendum after the government announced plans to house 1,200 asylum seekers there. Only 26 residents voted against the motion. The Prime Minister says there must be fairness.
4: Well, I understand the strength of feeling, and that's something that is across the country. But the only thing to do is to get the numbers down, the number of crossings down, and they are significantly down. They are now at a 7-year low.
2: At least 3 people have been killed after a news helicopter crashed in Los Angeles. The NBC chopper came down during coverage of a road crash. And there's been a record number of complaints about water companies. The total's jumped by 84% in a year. That's the latest. I'm Ruth McKay.
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2: From the Sky News Centre at 5, police hunting a missing 3-year-old boy in Suffolk say there's nothing to suggest a crime has been committed. Noah Woods, who's partially deaf and doesn't speak, disappeared from a playground in Brantham more than 24 hours ago. Divers have been searching a taped-off lake nearby. These volunteers have been helping to look for him.
3: We heard the search was still going on this morning, and as I had a day off this morning, my dad and I thought we'd come over and help.
4: Just try and just look around the alleyways and the scrublands, under cars, in bushes.
5: It's just touched people's hearts. That could be your own child.
2: Inflation's risen again thanks to higher fuel prices and airfares pushed up by the Iran war. The rate of price rises hit 3.1% in August, up from 2.9% the previous month. Meanwhile, the head of NATO Security Alliance says the UK has a chance to reap the economic rewards of rises in defence spending. Allies have agreed to boost it to 5% of economic output by 2035. Andy Burnham's been outlining the UK's commitment during a meeting with NATO's Secretary General this afternoon. Mark Rutte says Britain's already on the forefront.
6: When it comes to defence spending, that there is a societal dividend. Jobs and economic growth, there are so many opportunities coming from it, but also it shows you that the United Kingdom has this huge advantage when it comes to your innovative technology, your sectors, your universities.
2: A right-wing extremist who discussed putting poisonous mushrooms into the food of Jews and Muslims has been jailed for 5 years. Ivan Jennings, who's 46 and from Stafford, admitted encouraging terrorism in online chats. Two senior army officers have been cleared of failing to deal with allegations made by a teenage soldier who later took her own life. Jaisley Beck was sexually assaulted by a colleague 5 months before her death in 2021. And residents of an Oxfordshire village say they're proud after voting for independence from the UK. Andy Burnham says he'll discuss it with the people of Piddington. That's the latest.
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2: From the Sky News Centre at 6, some breaking news, and police in Suffolk say the body of a child has been found in the search for a three-year-old boy. Noah Woods, who was non-verbal and partially deaf, went missing from the village of Brantham yesterday afternoon. Superintendent Tom Pearce says a body was discovered in Decoy Pond.
3: Formal identification has yet to take place, but the family of Noah Woods have been informed of this development. The discovery of the body is currently being treated as not suspicious, but unexplained.
2: Hundreds of volunteers have been involved in the search. Higher fuel prices and airfares pushed up by the Iran war have seen inflation rise again. The rate of price rises hit 3.1% in August. The Prime Minister says next month's budget will be challenging, but he insists it will address the cost of living.
4: It's why VAT will come off electricity bills in a few weeks' time. It's why we're taking action on bus fares and other things, just to give people that little bit of help, and that will need to continue. But there's a lot of resilience in the British economy.
2: Two senior army officers have been cleared of failing to deal with allegations made by a teenage soldier who later took her own life. Jaisley Beck was sexually assaulted by a senior colleague 5 months before her death in 2021. A former police sergeant who asked a colleague to send him an intimate video of a member of the public has been jailed for 4 years. Paul Street was found guilty of misconduct in a public office in June. The Prime Minister says he'll look at the issues being raised about migration after a village voted to leave the UK. People in Piddington object to plans to build a centre for 1,200 asylum seekers nearby. And in sport, Hibs have sacked head coach David Gray after a poor start to the Scottish Premiership season. They lost to bottom side Kilmarnock last night, a sixth consecutive defeat at home. That's the latest. I'm Ruth McKee.

0: Well, folks, action, not words from Def Leppard there. A very apt intro into tonight's Wednesday sports programme here on Black Diamond FM 107.8 with me hosting the show as usual, Laird Gilfillan, the whining, whinging West Coaster who moans about referees and all these kind of things. But I do give people the chance to talk, and I give managers the chances, and coaches and chairmen and people, anybody involved in sport and anybody involved with football can get a chance to chat with me on this wonderful award-winning station's sports programme on a Wednesday night. Yes, we're award-winning. Thanks to Russell Aitken once again for his fantastic Saturday Live sports programme, which spearheaded the award for the lower league's best radio station coverage of lower league football. How about that? Fantastic. And that's what we intend to continue to do with other sports sprinkled in tonight. So tonight we have our focus as normal is on football. And later on we will be having a chat with Gavin McQuillan, once again from Pennycook Rugby Club, about some developments at his club. I think it's really important to get this message out there and see if there's anybody out there that can help Gavin with that help. That was just a wee message coming in the background for me. So, so tonight, Hibs have just sacked their head coach, their manager, whatever you want to call the person that picks the team for a Saturday. So Davy Gray has gone after a fantastic career at Easter Road. And I think he probably punched above his weight, and he's probably paying the price for it now with Hibs, because the level of expectation is up there, and particularly with the way that Heart of Midlothian played last season and up until last night have started this season, there's a lot of pressure on managers to do better than their nearest rivals. Just ask Martin O'Neill how he's going to approach his game on Sunday. But what I'm just going to do is I'm putting a warning out to Hibernian Football Club. Don't you dare go near any of our East of Scotland and Lower League managers. They're far too good for you. We have got top quality managers in these leagues. We have got three on the show tonight, no less. I've got the fantastic Robbie Horn coming up. Robbie, who is the figurehead for our motto here on BDFM Wednesday Sport. If you're not at it, you get beat. And Robbie coined that in pre-season, and it's fantastic saying. So Robbie's coming on to tell us about how Tranent are doing. They're doing okay. They're doing not bad. Then I've got, and this is fantastic. Once again, many thanks to Derek Hall out there for putting me in touch with Paddy Craig. I don't know whether it's Paddy, Patrick or Pat, because he seems to get called lots of things. I'm going to start off with Patrick and then we'll see how it goes. But I think he's known as Paddy Craig, the ex-Hibs and Falkirk player, who is currently the head coach manager at Heriot Watt University team, who have snuck up in the league and are currently sitting second. So we've got Paddy coming on. And then I have got one, I must say, very quickly becoming one of my favourite managers to chat. Definitely up there with Davy McQueenie, Stevie McLeish from the massively impressive Preston Athletic team, who have started the season under a sort of really bad set of results against some really good teams, which balances it out. And then recently, wow, he's done so well. So we're going to have Stevie coming on. Then I'm going to have Mr. Brian Fowler from Hoyk Royal Albert coming on. Another team who are snuck up there and are doing very, very well in the second division. So Brian's going to come on. And then, as I say, we're going to be finishing with Gavin McQuillan from Pennycook Rugby Club. So, yeah, it's as usual. You know how this programme's run. It goes from one conversation to the next. It seems to be working. I'm getting some feedback. And listen, I stick stuff out on Facebook every day. If you want to make a comment, if you want to make a suggestion as to who I should be having on, and I'm going to tell you now just before Robbie comes on, I am looking for somebody out there who wants to come on and talk about NFL, because regardless of anything else that's been happening in the world this week, the result of the week was the New York Jets beating the Tennessee Titans away from home in the first round of games in the NFL. The New York Jets won a game away from home in the first game of the season. It just makes my heart bulge with delight, because I'm a huge, huge New York Jets fan. So you know, for my sins, I follow Celtic, New York Jets, and then any of the Oban shinty teams. And Lochside Rovers won, I think, the Sutherland Cup at the weekend. Brilliant. You know, they're kind of Oban Camarach's reserve team. So that's enough about me chatting about what I want. Let's listen to the man himself, who, Robbie Horn. How are you tonight, Robbie?
1: I'm good, yourself?
0: Doing very well, mate. Thank you for that. I was just speaking ebulliently there about New York Jets. You're probably not in the slightest bit interested in the NFL, and I can understand it. I've actually been following the game for 50 years since I went to America in 1973 and met my family and over there. And yeah, so I've been stuck with it, mate. It's one of my guilty pleasures. But I'm not here to talk to you. Well, I know everybody's got them. I don't know if you know this, Robbie. I don't know how closely you follow the problem, but you've become a bit of an inspiration for a lot of people who phone in here because of what you said pre-season. When you said to me the small line of, if you're not at it, you get beat. Short, succinct, to the point, and 100% accurate. Did you know this was going about?
1: Not so much. No, you'd obviously referenced it the last time I was on, and people had just shown an interest in it. And to be fair, I used this phrase a couple of weeks ago when we got beat in the cup for Kirk and Celtic again. So I just think it just goes to show that if you're not at it, you get beat. Simple as that. No matter what level of football you're at. So I think it applies to every team, every level.
0: Well, it certainly applies to Hibs at the moment with Davy Gray going. Have they phoned you yet, Robbie? Are you interested? Have you got an agent? Do you want an agent? I can find you one.
1: The phone's not wrong.
0: I'll get Jim MacArthur to give you a phone, mate. That's it's no problem. Do you know what? I must say, I'm always very nervous when I bring somebody involved in a club who's doing really well, because I'm quite a superstitious person. You know, I do silly things because I think that will affect the result in my house, from my house to a game in Glasgow or Edinburgh. And like, I think that, you know, these things happen. I'm really not wanting to talk about, you know, where you are in the league, how you've got there and everything, but I have to, because listen, mate, 7 games in a row, wow.
1: Yeah, I mean, I think we've done pretty well. There's games, I think, that have been tight and we've come out on the right side of it. There's games that have been tight and I think we deserve to win. And there's been probably games that we probably didn't deserve anything, but ultimately we've put ourselves in a position. And, you know, the players deserve huge credit for that. Within that run that we've been on, we've had injuries to contend with, boys and holiday, the usual of the level of football we're at, of Agus and Weddings, etc. as well, which is the big frustration for me as a manager. I'm sure our managers will tell you the same. But we've dealt with that. And we've got that. We've still got it for the next few weeks. We've got to just end and get through this next few spell. But as I say, the players that have been there, you know, deserve a huge amount of credit. And showed a bit of character in some of these games as well. You know, they're really pointed and straight, angry after they were beating a couple for Kirk and Tillich. And it was a wee reminder that if you're not at it, you get beat. So
0: I love it.
1: we got it in again. So it was a wee test of character for the players going into the game on Saturday against Berwick and how they respond to that. And, you know, I thought they responded pretty well. I don't think there's any doubt about that, but showed a bit of character and a wee bit of determination, a bit of togetherness and team spirit again towards the end of the game where we did defend our box a bit. But you know, it's a massive 3 points down there on Saturday, and I say this, I think the players deserve a lot of credit. Hopefully we can just keep that wee run going just now.
0: I think that's exactly where you want to be, Robbie, but you know, I'm going to sit on the other side of the fence and give you the credit, because you've just explained why things are so difficult at the beginning of a season. And yes, every team has the same problems, exactly what you've said, holidays, weddings, all these kind of things, injury, suspension, all this kind of stuff. So everybody's in the same boat, but you have managed to put the right team out at the right time, and let's be honest, I think you'd probably rather lose to Kirkintilloch Rogbrohi than to lose, to have lost to Berwick Rangers on Saturday, because 3 points are more important. Yes, cups can be great, you know, and everything like that, but at the end of the day, your focus, and I think a lot of managers' focus, is going to be on the league and getting promotion. It's a long way away. It's a, you know, it's a great start to the season. We've seen other teams like Clyde Bank last season started really well, and last year, I don't know if you know, I predicted that they would fall off. I could see it coming about just through a dip in form, rather than, whereas your form seems to have held. You've ground out results. You've taken, you know, some teams apart, and now on Saturday you've got a great opportunity against Galloway Dean, who are surprisingly not faring particularly well. But also, Robbie, I'm sure you will have a loose eye on Brechin, Hillabeath and Broxburn against Linlithgow Rose, because they're teams that are up there with you, and you're looking at four teams there. I mean, two draws would be brilliant, you know. It gives you another opportunity, should you be good enough to get the 3 points.
1: I mean, the only focus for us is on ourselves. That's honest truth. And, like, but in a sense, I stress to players, like, you know, you take care of business yourself and other things might happen elsewhere. And that's all we kind of do. Concentrate on ourselves, get results ourselves, and see what it takes us. I mean, if you've spoken to me at the start of the season, realistically, say we're going to be winning the league, I'm not so sure. I thought, you know, we could be up there potentially challenging. Looked at Brechin, Bonnag, Linlithgow, obviously the biggest spenders in the league, has been the teams that you thought need to, if you're going to have any chance of it. And I think we'll certainly want to be up there challenging, just keep winning games of football and, you know, putting pressure on other teams, let's say, spend a wee bit more money and see what it takes us. I don't feel there's any kind of pressure on ourselves. I think pressure maybe does come in from within, because we want to do well as a group, coaching staff, as a squad of players as well. We want to do well, so the pressure comes within, but I don't think there's this pressure from out with. And I think the teams probably look at Beacons, your Bonnerys and Linlithgow again, obviously after last season, as the main sort of players. But we just win games of football and see what it takes you.
0: Are you just intent on giving me lines that I can use in the future? Winning games and see where that takes you. That's a great, it's a great philosophy, Robbie. It really is, because I, from that straight away, you're not putting direct pressure on your squad of players. I'm sure your captains and your vice-captains and your leaders amongst the team will do enough of that within for the motivation. You know, your Dean Bretts and these boys who have been round the block and know what it's like, they will know the importance of not just having a good start, but doing something about it. And telling your players, look, just win a game and let's see where we go. That's really quite

0: played at a higher level as well. So it's a good group of boys. It's a good mix of experience and youth in there. Obviously, we've got Jamie McMurdo, 19, Corey Thompson, 20, Liam Hall, you forget, 21, Ryan Murray as well, 21 as well. So there is some young boys within that group. So it's just focusing on the next game. That's all you do. And after the Turk and Tillet game, that was all it was, just win the next game. Good team. Alex Ferguson, you listen to Alex Ferguson, as soon as you lose a game, you've got to win the next one and get back on the horse. And that's just what our aim was on Saturday. And what I worked it was just, the important thing was win. And that, you know, if we didn't play well, we didn't play well, but just grind it out and get a few points and get back up the road.
1: Consistency is a word that we used, and we did talk about this pre-season, and we talked about, you know, I think I tried to wire out of you what your expectations were, and you're very much, you've not changed, you've nailed it. We'll win games and we'll see where that takes us is probably exactly what you were trying to express at the beginning of the season. But the consistency, clearly you can see that's there. It's how a team reacts to a knockback that really makes them. And you've had your knockbacks in the cups and you've responded well to it in the league. The word experience is probably overused, Robbie, because, you know, people talk about a player making a tackle because of his experience. I don't buy into that. I think he makes the tackle because that's what he thinks he should be doing. It's not the experience. That's your natural sort of reaction to something. You know what it's like. You know, you can give all the information you want to players. You can get your wee boards out, whiteboards out, so you do this, do that. The minute they go across that white line, it's really up to them what they want to do. Maybe that is a bit of experience and maturity, but what do you think has been the most important aspect of Trenent's current form?
0: We've kind of been limited to a group of players, to be honest. As I mentioned, we've had all these mother, but it's been more the injuries that we've probably had that's probably limited us to, you know, having 14, 15 players. And sometimes when the group's as small as that, you're not actually making as many changes. Like,
1: okay.
0: Mm-hmm. Years after, we've been renowned for making a number of changes when it's come to cup games, and you know, we've not been able to make those changes, and you've kind of stuck with the same group of boys for those running games. So, I mean, probably that, as you mentioned, there's consistency as a word of performance, but it's also consistency with the team you're selecting and your formation you're able to play. And, you know, we've obviously changed the way we've played over the summer. The players were kind of brought in. It wasn't planned. It's just the way it kind of worked out. The players that we had available to us and the players we didn't manage to bring in, it made us go down a different route with the way we played and worked on it. We've given information to the players and how we want to play and where we want them to be. And you know, they've taken it on board. We wanted, a problem for us last year was probably scoring enough goals. I still think we could score more goals, but it looked like we're creating more opportunities in games, I think. And carry a bit more of a goal threat. At the same time, obviously, had the best defensive record in the league last season, and you want to keep that defensive record at the same time as obviously scoring the goals. And so far, we've managed to do that as well. The back four have been solid. Kelby and Sticks has been good. Sam has been called upon as well, so a bit of consistency with, you know, not too many changes going into some of these games. We've been pretty fortunate in that, in a sense of, you know, winning games of football, there's no need, so much need to change, and it's maybe only one or two here and there when you're picking up more knocks or more niggles, whatever you have to maybe change it about. But we've been pretty settled with our team and a formation as well, which is good.
1: Another manager I'm sure you're very well acquainted, Steve McLeish, is coming on later on, and one of the things Stevie said to me at the beginning, he went for quality rather than quantity within his player group for this season, so he cut back in it, but he still has got the youth. He's brought in some really good young players, he's managed to get some loans and everything like that. But what I think within Trenent is exactly you said there, Robbie, you've got a core of players who, because of all the other absences, have basically just got together and went, right, well, it doesn't matter which 11 out of the 14, 15 of us are going to play. When we go on the pitch, we're going to play in a particular way. We're going to do this. We know we work for each other.

0: work really hard. We work for the manager. We do what he wants to say. And as a result of that, the you know, your wins is very impressive. I get it about your goal scoring, but you've only conceded three. And the defending starts from the front in football a lot of the times. So you've clearly got that set out within the players. I mean, who does the defensive coaching within your coaching staff, if I can ask you that?
1: It's just as a group, just collectively. I mean, you don't have to, as a part-time manager, even the guys that come on and tell you, it's pretty difficult to, you know, really spend time on the pitch because you've got an hour and a half on a training night or Tuesday or Thursday, and you've got to keep the boys ticking over at the same time. So, you know, they've got to keep them fit at the same time as, you know, being able to play in a shape and get your point across. So you've not really got time to really work on working the defenders or working the, maybe taking some strikers away for a bit of shooting and stuff like that. But usually everything's kind of together when you're working it ourselves. So I've worked a bit on shape and patterns of play. Actually, the change of shape, I think, has been pretty important. But certainly before games, you know, we talk it through on the board. I'm not one for talking for 45 minutes or anything like that. But, you know, clear points to the players of what we're looking for and where we want to press and if we're going to set off it. So there's hopefully a clear message to the players when they go out in the pitch and everybody knows their jobs, know what they're organised regarding set pieces and what we're doing, whatever else like that. And I think, you know, that's a big part. And, you know, that's not just me as a manager, that's the coaching staff that's behind me and giving that information to the players. And again, I credit the players because they're the ones that go on that pitch and they've got to take it on board and they've got to, you know, see these things through. And to a man, they've done that so far this season. It's very early doors in the season. I'm not getting tied away, and certainly nobody else in the group is, players-wise or coaching staff. And I say there'll be big games to come. It's the way the fixtures have worked out this year. It's just odd. And to be honest, we play a couple of teams twice. I think only three teams we play twice before we play like a Bournemouth or a Brecon as well. So I think it's when you get to playing your Bournemouths, your Brecons, that you see where you're really at regarding where you're going to be this season, I think. So, but until that point comes, you just need to keep winning games of football and see what happens.
0: Yeah, and we all know it, Trent. We read about it all the time. Your social media is fantastic and everything. You know, your chairman, Brian Johnston, supporting you and what he does in the background and everything. He must be rubbing his hands with the Scottish Cup coming up and Turriff coming down. They'll bring a decent crowd. They're a well-supported wee team. Great wee set up there in Turriff. They're coming down. But, you know, there's an opportunity for you there because, obviously, the financing within the Scottish Cup. We were talking about this with the East of Scotland teams. It's maybe not, you know, at the top of your agenda, but I'm sure Brian will be happy to hear that, you know, to hear the turnstiles going or whatever they are nowadays, digital clicks. I don't know how it goes. I know what Forrester's like. It's lovely ground. But you've got so much to look forward to, Robbie, but I'm going to take you back to what you said. Just win a game and see where that takes you.
1: Absolutely. Going back to the Scottish Cup, I've not played myself, but I was manager of the Bournemouth when we played against Turriff in the Scottish Cup. Up there, and we scored in the 90th minute to equalise, which took it a replay back to Hugh Dundas, and Fraser McLaren probably scored one of the most important goals for Bournemouth Grows, and that equaliser, because that led eventually, after Adam Nelson had scored against Dumbarton away, it led to us playing the Hibs at Easter Road, so Hibs at Tynecastle, so it was a big one for Bournemouth back then. And now that's the romance of the Cup, and you know, last year we did well in the Cup again. We got a good draw against Inverness. Unfortunately, with our pitch at that point in time, the game was switched to Haddington, but it was still a great experience. It was still a great crowd, and we did ourselves proud. You know, we weren't far away on the night. We got beat 2-1 obviously, but we weren't far away that night, and it just shows you, and it's the romance of the Cup. That's what you dream of. You want to get through a couple of rounds and then hopefully couple of home ties as a chairman, and David Allen, a club treasurer, would tell you. And then hopefully you get a big tie. That's what the aim is, and you make some money for the football club, which is important. And also, the way we're working towards the bronze licence this year as well, we need the money. We need to put new drains in. It's cost the club money. There's floodlights getting moved. There's a stand potentially going in. the dugouts and stuff like that. So there's a lot of things you need to do to get a bronze licence. So anything we can make out of a Scottish Cup win would be massive for us.
0: Robbie, once again, absolutely delight to have you on the show. You speak so eloquently and so truthfully about how football hits you and about how it comes out within Tranent on the pitch, and are doing really well. I just hope that we can continue this conversation in the near future with, you know, still results going your way. First of all, good luck on Saturday against Gala. You know, Jimmy's a good friend of the show as well. I'll be getting him on. I've been holding off getting Jimmy on because I'm waiting for them to get some positive results. I can't say too much about the game on Saturday. So best of luck, Robbie. I really appreciate you taking the time. I know you've got a really busy schedule, and I'm sure all the Tranent folk out there that were listening in will be delighted to hear what you've had to say. Thanks very much, Robbie.
1: Thank you. Cheers, Billy.
0: Yeah, well, there you go. I tell you what, a bloke, Robbie Horn. He's a man of, as I say, eloquence. He comes out with things because he's another one of these entrenched in football managers, coaches, you know, whatever people are. There's so many people out there, and it's so good to hear it. You can understand, I can get it from Robbie, why his team's doing so well. Because I think with that kind of attitude to your players and putting things across to them, I think that's the benefit. And he's done really, really well under the pressures that a lot of teams are experiencing just now. You know, you quite regularly see team sheets coming out with maybe 3, 4, 5 players on the bench. And that's simply because the resources are not there. And they could be late call-offs, they could be anything, you know, and it's really difficult, as Robbie said, for a part-time manager, as he is, you know, to negotiate that. And a lot goes down to what happens in the changing room and getting players to buy in to how their team should be playing. So, it's football. It's football. And we're just about to hear, once again, from another man who is absolutely entrenched in football and has, I'm not going to use the phrase been there, done that, but Paddy Craig, welcome to the show. Thank you so much for taking the time to phone in.
2: Yeah, that's no problem. Thank you. We appreciate you having me.
0: So, first of all, is it Pat, Patrick or Paddy?
2: It can be anything, to be fair. I suppose people that don't really know me call me Paddy. That's
0: right.
2: Or stuck for whatever reason. But I suppose people that know me actually call me Padge, believe it or not. So,
0: well, there we are. Well, I hope
2: call me whatever you want.
0: I hope to get to know you, Padge. That's brilliant. I'm sure when you're back at home, Patrick is your Sunday name. So
2: yeah, exactly.
0: Yeah, I see that. So Padge, Mr. Craig, the boss, the gaffer at Heriot Warren University. Not a bad start to the season for you.
2: Yeah, and all the lads are doing well and happy with the start. And I suppose now it's just about sort of can we build on it and sort of maintain how we have started, because there is a lot of obstacles in terms of the lads will have started the academic side as well. So they have a lot to juggle. They work, they study, and they play football. So it's not easy for them, but all credit to them so far.
0: Oh, come on, Pat. They're students. They've got the easiest life in the world, have they not?
2: Well, I don't know. I'm not privy to that life, so I couldn't tell you. But from what I do see, I have a lot of respect for them in mm-hmm. terms of their graft and in terms of working, their studying, and they're in an environment where we try to make it as demanding as possible, but as fair as possible with them as well. So they're probably getting it from all angles. But people do say that going to university and that is a jolly up. So we might give them a little pass there. So.
0: Well, my niece, my eldest niece, she's just gone to Glasgow University, and she seems to be going there for a party. You know, she's doing a business management course. She seems to be going there for a party. But I mean, Heriot Watt is more a sort of technical. Well, it was back in the day, more of a sort of technical university. So it was very sort of gender reflective in that way. But it's changed over the years, and now you've got this absolutely burgeoning Heriot Watt University. Teams of, you know, of that play in all different kinds of leagues. Before I go into that, I just wanted to ask you, have you still got the partnership? Do you know if there's still the partnership with the local youth, the grassroots at Curry Star and Curry FC? Is that still an involvement that the Heriot Watt has?
2: No, well, I haven't been told about that, so I'd imagine if it was there, it's something that I would know about, so I would speculate that they don't, because it's never been mentioned to me.
0: Right. No, it's fine. I just wondered, because I remember back in the day that was quite a big thing, because obviously Heriot Watt is going through a major change and it's footballing, you know, and I think you touched on it there, Badge, when you said about you've now got your players are now full-time students as well, so they're mixing work, education and sport. It was always looked upon as if you could get a university team at the beginning of the season, it was the best time to get them because they kind of grew into it, and later on in the season you might get when it's exams. But that's changed in the last few years because college and university teams sort of missed out the first 3 or 4 weeks of the season, and then you were having the pressures of having to play 3-4 games, you know, over a short period of time. That seems to have levelled itself out. Has that helped you? Have you noticed that's had an impact? Because, I mean, you're sitting second in the first division. I've never seen Heriot Watt as high as that for a long time.
2: Right, well, that's nice to know, but as I said, all credit to the lads, and what I would say is we have a strong scholarship programme, so the lads have to be back for training at the end of June, all the scholars.
0: Right.
2: So we've been quite fortunate that we've been together since the end of June, and then a couple of overseas lads that have just come in in the last couple of weeks. But the bulk of the squad has been there since June. Anyone that was on a scholarship started back at the end of June, so we've sort of been quite lucky with that. So it wasn't like dribs and drabs, and then we have 3 or 4 graduates that are in the squad as well that started with in June also. So now we're quite lucky in that regard in terms of that sort of part of the scholarship agreement now that you have to be there for pre-season, because obviously we want to do as well as we can for the university.
0: So when was it exactly that you joined university coaching team there?
2: I joined in April, and then I was taking the programme over in sort of the end of May, June time. I helped Andy for the last couple of seasons. The person who was manager last year had done a great job with the group. And that's how it felt. Probably fully started with the team on June 20th. I think we came back and probably been working away, but not probably have since early April with regards to recruitment and sort of upskilling myself on that side of it, within trying to get connections and dealing with the people that help the university sort of recruit. So that's sort of been a bit of a challenge, but thankfully it seems to be going okay at the minute. So yeah.
0: So you know, on a weekly basis, I speak to a lot of East of Scotland football managers and coaches and chairmen and Lowland League as well. And it's a very unusual circumstances, I would think, as a manager to find yourself in, given, you know, your previous experience at Brechin and, you know, all your football career within the sort of professional game, to suddenly come into an environment which is a university, it's an academic environment. How do you, Heriot Watt, go about with, you mentioned recruitment, how do you go about recruitment when you've got a university?
2: Yeah, well, I suppose we had our first set of trials on Sunday. We have our trials today, and then we have callbacks on Sunday. So there's 6 men's teams in the university, and we're hoping to have 2 women's teams this year as well. So it's basically, with the sort of recruitment, it's like some of it's the element of luck and people applying, and then you're watching them, and the university have other sort of scholarship programs, squash, among other sports, and I suppose they have a company that's put forward academic people, and then it's just reviewing and trying to watch full footage of them, and then there's a lot of talent the university, believe it or not.
0: They've proven it over the last couple of years with Barney Stewart.
2: Yeah,
0: I mean, that must be a huge benefit to your recruitment, I would think.
2: Yeah, and I suppose, yeah. Now, listen, I obviously had absolutely nothing to do with them. All credit to the people that did recruit them. And most credit has to go to, obviously, the lad. Fair play to him, what a journey. And it's an amazing story. And a lot of our lads know him personally, so it's quite inspiring for them as well. And I suppose you said, like, I'm obviously going to be using that to my advantage, even though I've never met him. Well, I've come across him, but I don't think I've ever spoke to him. So
0: he's almost as famous as you are.
2: What, sorry?
0: He's almost as famous as you are.
2: I'm not famous, for God's sake. He's definitely more famous than me and Harry York.
0: I don't know, because Yogi Hughes, he made his first signing when he became Hibs manager. You know, that's that was quite a thing. So, I mean, I remember that back in the day, because Yogi used to live round the corner from me. It was the first. I think a lot of people look at when a manager with a name and had done so well as Yogi had done goes to one of the big teams, and they do look at who their first signings are going to be, because that kind of sets it out. And he decided to pick you. Has that benefited you in any way? Has your experience? It was a word I was using with Robbie Horn just a minute ago. I don't buy into experience on the pitch. I think experience is something that gets shared amongst the players by players who have been around for a while. So how do you look at that? Has your career path allowed you to benefit for Harriet Watt, or is this something that's a continual learning package for you, Paddy?
2: I suppose all round, definitely continuing learning, like, definitely have a massive growth mindset, and I didn't have that in my playing career, probably wasn't educated in certain sort of aspects and facets within that sort of side of it, and probably didn't realise how lucky I was at the time, even though as a kid I grafted, like, every day in my life to become a footballer, and proud of myself for that, but I definitely lost that mentality during my career, and I'm probably more prouder than my coaching career than I am my playing career.
0: Mm-hmm.
2: Purely from it's other than my family, and that it's everything to me. I'm obsessed with learning. I love football with all my heart, and like I suppose I probably lost that during my career, and just mistakes in life and not being educated, and probably went down the wrong sort of path. But it's all learning, and ultimately what I do say to myself from a gratitude point of view is I got to spend the last 2 years of my life with her, and I don't think that would have happened if I had been as dedicated and as obsessed with football as that 12-year-old kid was up until probably 2021. So I wouldn't change that for the world. So I've got that time with me, Matt. But as I said, from an obsession and a dedication point of view, even though my profile isn't the same as a coach, I'm more proud of my journey within coaching because I live it every day. I don't corner cut. Whereas I can't say that about my playing career. I definitely did corner cut.
0: Do you know, that's quite a response from you on that question, because, you know, family means more than anything. And I had an elderly relative who passed away just recently, and somebody said they were absolutely committed to their work, but they were totally and utterly committed to their family. And that kind of brought it home to me that, you know, no matter what you do, whether you're a professional footballer or you're a painter and decorator or you're a bin man or you're a cleaner in a school or you're a chief executive, having that kind of ethos built into you, Paddy, has probably put you where you are. And it sounds to me like you're in exactly the right environment for somebody that's been through life the way that you have, for you to use that as the building blocks and to take these young students, these young people who are starting off in whatever they're doing, to take them and guide them on the football pitch and most likely off the football pitch. Is it just you, or do you have support as well, Paddy?
2: I have support. Like, who I had as assistant, Breakin, he's my assistant as well. Well, I don't like using the term assistant, we're both just the coaches. Mm-hmm. So Logan's there with us. We have a strength and conditioning coach, Rory, who's a fourth year in his sports science degree, who's absolutely invaluable. Along with Logan, with the group, like he's volunteers and he's invaluable to what we're trying to achieve. So now there's plenty of support, and the person who's sort of over the audience, etc., he's assistant manager at Montrose as well, so you can lean on him. And then just the performance side of it as well, in a heady award, they all have extremely good backgrounds. And the lady who's sort of over me in terms of my sort of line manager, she works with the Scottish Women's National Team and stuff like that. So you're just in a real learning environment if you want mm-hmm. to learn. Mm-hmm. So now plenty of support. It's certainly not me doing everything. It's not by any means. I've got a lot of support.
0: And as I said previously, you know, the family side of things, and I know I've tried to get you on after speaking to Derek, who's, I don't know how well you know Derek, but he's absolutely brilliant. He goes out there and he works for Opta and he does all his bits and pieces, and then he'll come back to me and says, I've just spoken to somebody that'll come on your show for you, Laird. And I'm going, brilliant. And when he mentioned your name, I was like, wow, great, let's get you on, because there's a story to be told there. And also, although this is a community radio station for Midlothian, out here, and we're in Newton Grange, Padge, this is the way we've gone about it, and we're Russell Aitken, the head of sports. We talked about this. We don't have any boundaries. We want to speak about sport, and more importantly, we want to speak about people who can speak to us about sport. And now that we've made this connection with Heriot Watt University, which, you know, a lot of your students could have come from this locality, it's brilliant to have you on, and it's great to hear the setup you've got. But let's talk about the game. So you had a good result last night against, I know Canoe are not firing in all cylinders, but they're one of these unusual teams that can pull out a result now and again. So a really good victory last night.
2: Yeah, no, brilliant victory. And as we say to the lads repeatedly, they're probably sick of hearing me saying it, is winning is hard, so you never ever take any win for granted. Sorry, that's my little man coming out.
0: Family first,
2: yeah, bud. Yeah. So yeah, as I say to them repeatedly, like, winning is hard, so we don't take anyone for granted, and we're not good enough to believe that we can phone up and beat anyone. Sorry about this.
0: Not at all.
2: So,
0: live radio, it's brilliant. It's what happens. It's part of life. So, I hope you get the wee fellow on the sidelines at the weekend, and he'll certainly be cheering you on. You've got another big game on Saturday against a really good friend of the studio and of mine. I don't know if you've met Davey McQueenie before. He's been around, you know, yours is quite a short lifespan as a manager over the last 2 or 3 years, whereas Davey's been doing it since Methuselah was a lad. He's nearly into retirement age from being retired as a football coach. He's a brilliant guy. And the team he's got, again, another one of these teams. Okay, they took a bit of a hounding last night from Kirkcaldy, which was unusual, but I think Kirkcaldy probably are getting themselves sorted out now, and that's the way it is in the first division. It's kill or be killed, you know. It's you know, dog eat dog there, and a team that gets beat 5-0 on a Saturday can quite easily win 5-0 on a Tuesday, so you won't be taking anything for granted against these houses.
2: No, and they obviously have a very good calibre of player profile, where there's lads that have sort of played at a decent enough level and higher levels than sort of probably your old squad, actually. Bar, obviously, we're quite fortunate with lads that have played academy and stuff like that, but mm-hmm. not at a senior level, so mm-hmm. we know it's going to be a very difficult game. And every game, as you said, like there's no real outlier over the whole, a small sample size. Yeah, who can actually put sort of 4 or 5 wins back to back on the board? So no, I obviously followed the result last night post air game, and as you said, like probably wasn't foreseeing that scoreline. But we know that'll be a very, very difficult game for us on the Saturday, and one we're really looking forward to.
0: Well, there might be a wee connection here, because the boy that scored for them last night, Josh Murray, his dad is Grant Murray. Do you know Grant?
2: Is that Grant Murray that played?
0: Yes. Did you play with him? Was it your time?
2: No, I know of him. I would have played against him.
0: Probably.
2: And so, I think he was working for Hibs at some stage.
0: He was doing really well. He was at Raith Rovers, so I think he's at Queen's Park now. So that's his laddie. So I just wondered if there'd be a connection there, knowing your long history in the game. And there's going to be a couple of guys on the pitch that are actually older than you. So you might get your boots on, Paddy. You never know.
2: No, I won't be doing that on Saturday anyway. I know their profile as well. But good players.
0: Yeah, and absolutely.
2: No, we know that'll be a very, very difficult game. And ultimately, they're going to come here, or come to us, sorry, thinking they can beat us. And rightly so. And we'll have the mindset that we can beat them if we do all the things that'll increase to give you the highest probability of winning the game of football. And the things we speak about, and we don't need to speak about now, but that the lads know that'll give us the best chance of winning the game of football. And I believe that they will do that. Doesn't mean we will win, because there's always that element of randomness you can't control. But if we do that, we'll have a good performance, and then what will be.
0: Well, Robbie came out with another line, you know, win the game and see where it takes you. I think that's a good way to look at it. Pudge, listen, thank you so much for taking the time out of your busy schedule. It's delightful to hear the family in the background. It really is. It's not an issue. It's lovely to hear it, because that's what it's all about. And we talked about this, about family and about sport. It's so important. So I'm absolutely really thankful for you coming on. And I hope that we can continue this in a few weeks' time and make this a regular with you giving us an update on how things are at Heriot Watt, if that's okay.
2: Yeah, no, I appreciate that, and thanks for having me, and apologies for that.
0: Not at all.
2: Man's kicking off, so I better go. I'm sorry about that.
0: He's probably heard that Davy Gray's been sacked, and he's worrying that his dad's going to end up going to Hibs again.
2: No, I was devastated seeing that news, to be honest.
0: Because
2: one of my best friends is assistant manager there, so I don't know the situation, so fingers crossed and all that.
0: It's football, isn't it?
2: No, it is football. I've been there. It's not nice, but as you said, it is football, unfortunately.
0: Yep. Right, Padge, thanks very much for coming on. I'm sure the listeners loved listening to you. Thank you very much.
2: Right, thank you, by the way.
0: Well, we're knocking them off tonight, eh? Robbie Horn. There's Patrick, Pat, Paddy, Padge, Craig, who, you know, fantastic footballer in his time. Started at Arsenal. Played a couple of cup matches, 2 or 3 cup matches with Arsenal, you know. Then got a move to Falkirk. I think that's probably between Falkirk and Hibs where he was best known. Won the Scottish Cup with St Johnstone. There's a man who has got a life in football, and you could hear he had a life out with. And now we're going to move to the other end of the extreme of management experience, because I did say, I think I called this gentleman venerable, and that's a good word for anybody to look up, because that's exactly what you are. Stevie McLeish, welcome once again back on Black Diamond FM's Wednesday Sport.
3: How are you doing, my brother?
0: I'm doing well, mate. Thank you so much. I'm just going to jump straight into it.
3: Okay.
0: It's quite impressive what you've pulled off in the last few weeks, mate, I must say.
3: It's the players, but it's not me, it's the players. He's pointing in the right direction of the pitch and giving some sort of instruction and say, look, we can do this, that, and the next thing, go and play. And giving them the opportunity to go and play, and I think they've done that in the last few weeks. I think the one that really sticks out for me is actually a defeat against Albion Rovers.
0: Yes.
3: 12 players, and we played so well, and we were very close. And I'm thinking to myself, if I had another two or three players, we might have just sneaked that it wasn't to be. But the game against St Andrews was great. East Housie was great. Saturday and even last night, they were incredibly tight games, incredibly hard games as well. So it's all about the players. It's about trusting your players and getting your players to go and play and believe in themselves and play for each other. And I think they've been doing it the last four or five games, so that's really helped us.
0: If it was just about the players, Stevie, I wouldn't be speaking to you. I would be getting some of your players to come on. I know the brains behind Preston Athletic, and it's definitely not Donald Reid. You know,
3: they'd happily come and speak to the players.
0: Oh, I know Mark Forsyth will just chat away to me all night. I was at the Albion Rovers game. Do you know what? I think it came down to two decisions that your players didn't make. That's all it was, to take a shot when take a shot early. Had they have done that, they would probably have scored. And you know, Albion Rovers. Now I work through in Coatbridge, so a few of the people that work with me are big Albion Rovers fans. A couple of them were actually at the game, and they told me that they were massively relieved. It's the biggest relief they've had because they thought they were going to turn up at the Penny Pit and walk away with 3 or 4 nothing. They genuinely, that's what they thought. Because they looked at your league position, they didn't know anything about the games you'd played and how you'd played them. And they went, even though they're not particularly doing brilliant, they still reckoned Lowland League to Premier Division, bottom half, easy enough. They were massively relieved. They just could not believe how well Preston played. You played them off the park in the first half. They got a break of a ball in the second half and scored when I think you just the usual coming out, maybe not focusing. And then you had a good two or three opportunities, at least two of which I think you could have scored from.
3: On another day, we got a different result. To be fair to them, the manager did watch us against St Andrews and he took copious notes because he was standing beside my wife and my son chatting away to them. And you know what, the boys didn't need homework as well, so fair enough to him. He's a young manager, he's trying to do the right thing, and he did do it, and he knew how we were going to play. He knew we were going to be a team that put the ball down the ground, pass it and try and play in a manner that kind of befits the game for me. So he did his homework as well. It was, for us, we're not going to change how we play. It's how we want to play, it's how the player want to play, it's how I want to see the game be played. So we're not really going to change it. Obviously the weather will change things a little bit, but our approach will always be the same. We'll always be trying to play the best version of ourselves as we can. I think that's really important. I think the players are born to it as well. And that's why they're getting more positive results than we were at the beginning of the season. The performances were there, but both boxes and individual errors were costing us. But that's changed now. It's the wheels turning, and we turn, and hopefully it keeps on turning in our direction. But we'll go through our hard patch, but we just have to get through that, you know?
0: Yeah, and we talked about this the last time you were on. Okay, you had a really difficult start to the season and the results there were probably what most people would expect. And then every game up until when you played East Houses, there was only one goal in it. And, you know, I think particularly after the Pennycook game, you had said that, you know, you can't believe, well, not that you can't believe, you can understand why, but if you had have won that game, it wouldn't have been a wrong reflection on the game. Your players have been playing really well and just not getting the results. They go up to East Houses, a difficult place to go, play fantastically well. Then you go to St Andrews, and I think we talked the Wednesday before you went up to St Andrews, and we did talk about, you know, they're a team that they've spent a lot of money, they've done this, and I would think the bookies would have had them odds-on favourites to get a to get a result, and wow, you know, you came away with a fantastic result up there. Not many teams are going to do that. You played really well against Albion Rovers, and then you go to Dunbar, a derby, Scottish Cup. It's got everything on it, and Dunbar were desperate to get through because they're the bigger team. They're top, you know, second top of the league, you're second bottom, and you came away with, I mean, cracking goals as well.
3: Mark's goals are unbelievable. I think he touched the ball twice, to be fair. Two of them are goals, but they're great strikes, to be fair. But no, I felt in the 90 minutes, I thought we were the better team. In the main minutes, I thought we were the better team and probably deserved to win the game. And if you've seen the goals, I do feel the goalie was fouled for their goal. I think he ends up about 3 metres from his post because he's been pushed by two other players. But the ref let go and they get the goal. So I felt we were agreed at that. But over the 90 minutes, I thought we were the better team. But in the extra time, Dunbar were the better team by far. We just hung on in, got a wee half chance, and Mark takes it and we get the win. So Lady Luck was on our side that day because we scored a cracking goal at the death of the game. But after they scored their goal, there, the boy, because Danny Hall hits a post, that hits both posts and bounces back out. So we got up. That was one of my cat lives away, you know. So they can feel a wee bit unlucky about the game. There was nothing in it, really, when you think about that. Really, really tight. I've looked at the stats on the view on that. It was really, really close. Same with last night, really, really close. So they were really well. They were well pitched games. They were really competitive, and both teams gave a lot in the game. We just managed to squeak it on Saturday. Again, last night you could have flipped a coin and either team could have won it. Mm-hmm. It was a good competitive game in the circumstances where both teams were really tired, really, really tired, but they still tried and still put on a show. And a point last night was pretty fair. Us squeezing, getting the squeak on Saturday is massive for our club, massive for Preston and going to the first round of the Cup. It would have been massive for Dunbar. Luckily for us, it's us. So it was very close.
0: Yeah, I mean, back in my thing, I always remember how they talked about, you know, the Scottish Cup. And it's funny, you know, when I was talking to Robbie Horn there, I mean, obviously they go straight into the first round proper anyway, and they've got a game against Turriff. You know, it's so important for East of Scotland teams, and there's only a potential 10. And I think out of the 10, there was maybe, I think there's 5 or 6 are East of Scotland, you know, teams that got through. And on Saturday, lo and behold, you're playing another one of the teams that got through to the first round of the Scottish Cup, Haddington Athletic, in another East Lothian derby against another supposed bigger team than Preston. Yeah, that'll be an interesting day.
3: Well, it's a third derby in the round, so that when you look at that. So
0: aye.
3: I think the players are well aware of that, that it's another big game, another tight game coming up. We know Haddington like to play. We like to play, so I'd expect a good spectacle. I think there'll be a decent game. And because of the derby, there might be a bit of need on it as well, but I think it'll be a good game to be at. Definitely for any neutral looking for the game on Saturday afternoon, I'll get yourself into the penny bit more just playing against Haddington, because it will be a good game either way. Either be really physical or it'll be a really, really good football match, you know. So it's on the balance, you know.
0: Well, they've got a game tonight against Camelin as well, so that's an interesting, you know, sort of, the physics are interesting of that, of them going to Camelin, you know, team kind of running away at the top of the league and looking unbeatable, and Haddington are going there and they've had some brilliant results, and they're going to...
3: They look unbeatable, but they'll beat I think they'll be coming tonight going to show people, actually, we are serious and taking tonight very seriously, so Haddington... It's hard to go to Camelin at any time, but when they're sitting top of the league, it's being harder. But I'm sure Scott will be well prepped out and ready to go, and I'm sure they'll give them a very good game tonight.
0: Well, I fully expect to see that in the reports that come through. So on Saturday, I know you had mentioned the last time, you know, Nicky being out. Is Nicky any closer? Has this game maybe come a wee bit too soon for him? Have you got anything that can lift the spirits? Because when you've had some good results, you want to build on it, and one of the ways to build it is to get your best players back into the team. I know Brad's not likely, but and you've still got Given. You've got him. Sorry,
3: Brad's not likely for a year.
0: Aye.
3: Nicky's close. He came back from holiday yesterday. He's close. We'll see how he reacts tomorrow. We've got a wee session on tomorrow for him. We'll see how he goes. Hopefully he comes to that okay. If he comes to that okay, we've seen the physio tonight. Goes through session tomorrow. We'll see how he is and see if we can use him at all on Saturday, even if it's for 20 minutes or something like that.
0: Aye. That's all he needs sometimes on the park, isn't it? You know, you're talking about Mark with touching the ball twice and putting the ball in the net, but Nicky's the classic. Didn't do anything for 85 minutes and scored 2 goals in the last 5 minutes. He's, the good ones do that. My heart goes out to him if he's going to have to spend some time in a room with Jimmy Haddon for half an hour to, you know, Jimmy will be telling him he's Pelly and he'll be fine.
3: He loves Jimmy. He spends loads of time with him. He's one of the first ones he's read. Get a wee massage in that as well. So he loves to make. He'll be fine. But no, he's in seeing one of our former players as a chat with what she said tonight. He's going to see him tonight, and he's in for a wee session. There's two of them for a session tomorrow. The rest of them are doing our stuff. So two in for a session tomorrow. Beaksy and Nicky, because they need a bit of time. They need to get a wee bit of test on their injuries. Beaksy came back last night. They're okay. But I think he could benefit from our session before we get in the team for Saturday.
0: It's good to know that he's on his way back regardless, because that's a major boost for Preston. And, you know, I know when you look at the fixture, I know that managers don't look at the wins further on, but commentators like myself on it, and, you know, who want to sort of induce some news out of it, they look at what you've got coming up and always where you could be and everything like that, you know. I still think it's going to be a Christmas time before the Premier Division really begins to take any form of shape, and that's going to be top, middle and bottom. Cup games will be out of the way by then, you know, without the bigger ones, and, you know, your squad hopefully will, you know, come back. I know that you mentioned quality, not quantity, but, you know, you've brought in the likes of Given, and he'll be going back, whether you can get him, you know, back with you or whatever, and, you know, all the other boys that you've brought in, nobody has let you down. I certainly saw that on Saturday against Albion Rovers. You know, your boys that were on the pitch gave their absolute all, and certainly gave the big laddie that was playing up front for Albion Rovers, he was a unit, and your boys just looked at him and went, so what, you know, it's a football, you've got to get
3: listen, not one of my players are last down at all. They've all been great. They've all done really, really well for age. They're committed to what we're trying to do. I've got no complaints whatsoever. I think we've got a good bunch of lads who are honest, and they'll achieve together. Whatever they achieve, they'll achieve it together. So they're a good group.
0: Do you know, is it an East Lothian thing? Because that's what Robbie says, you know, about Trenent. I know there's close links between Preston and Trenent. Probably rivalry and links are very, very closely related. But, you know, it seems to be that, is it something about the East Coast air that puts you like that, you know? And I don't know if you heard Paddy Craig just before. He's talking about the difference he's got at the Heriot Watt University, because he's got students, he's got academics. They're trying to mix three or four things with, you know, to playing football as well as having their scholarships and that. Football is such an involved game, Stevie. You can't afford to just focus on one thing. You have to spread your wings and everything like that. Is that how you've got through the last 20 odd years of your life?
3: The reason I've lasted this long, it's simply I refresh my players. I don't go to the same pot all the time,
0: right?
3: Because if you go to the same pot, if you come in job one, you've got this group of players who are really good and do really well, then you move on, you take half a dozen, 10 of them with you, and keep doing that. They get to 35, 36, 37, and they're finished, and suddenly, well, where do they get my next set of players? So I try and refresh my players all the time. I try and keep myself up to date with what's going on in the football world, and even when I'm not in a job, I'm away watching games. Mm-hmm. All the time. I mean, I think when I was out from Pennycook to starting at Preston, I did the right scouting for Robbie at Boyhood, by the way, the little opposition analysis for him. I think I watched 263 games from the February to the following September, so a year and a half, 263 games at all levels of senior football, from the bottom division in East Scotland right up to the English Premier League, watching games all the time. I was out almost every night of the week watching games, because you just want to see how the game's changing, how it's shaping up, so when you do go back in, you're ready to go and say, I think we should play this, I think we should try that. And that's kind of how I've always looked at it and thought, if I'm watching a game, I'm learning something. If I'm at a coaching course, I'm learning something. Mm-hmm. So mm-hmm. I always try and keep myself, refreshing my players, and try and keep myself up to date with where I want the game to go. In fact, I'd say sometimes looking at one, if it's there now, where's it going to be in 3 months, 4 months, 1 year, 2 years? So we're looking at how the game's changing, I think. That's kind of look at. I try and just evolve all the time. That's why I've lasted all the time. It's not because I'm still... I did 30 years ago, it's completely different
0: word than
3: it. It's just the
0: day,
3: you know.
0: That is. I'm sitting here with my mouth wide open at that, because that is quite some number, you know, to give out. That would put these groundhoppers and, you know, these boys that constantly go around and go to games all the, that puts them to shame. That number is just absolutely incredible. But it explains your, and I'm just, encyclopedic knowledge of football, because there will be very little that you haven't seen happening, although you probably look at the football on Sky on Sunday and wonder how on earth All this technology, can he give the boy that tried a flying header, having been 2 yards offside, wasn't he offside? You know, that's like an East of Scotland refereeing decision. That, oh, I didn't see him.
3: The games evolving all the time, and I think the technology is at the top level. Green is probably required, but they can't go relying on it. The game has to be, it has to be human error in there. There has to be. I've talked about the decision on Saturday going against us. That's a talking point.
0: Aye.
3: That's always been there, and I think. Aye. As long as there's human input, there's always going to be talking points. So it's not infallible, definitely not infallible. Even the technology isn't infallible. I think we've got to be careful with any sanitising too much. Eh?
0: Well, I think, the laddie Andrews down at Brentford was making exactly that point after last night's game against Reading. He was saying that because of all this technology, referees, when they come to do a game like he was playing last night, they don't have all this technology behind them. And they're scared to make decisions. And also what they're now doing is making wrong decisions because they're making them based on what they've learned because of the technology. And it is, I mean, I'm not a fan of it at all in any way whatsoever, because I think human error is what we all live by and it's what we learn our lessons from. And exactly in sport, it becomes a talking point. We're now talking about technical errors by somebody operating a machine rather than... You know, your striker not being able to kick the ball with his left foot and your centre half not being able to header the ball. You know, it's I think you used the word there, sanitised football, and it has, and it's like, it's about time. That's why I love the level of football that we're involved in here, Stevie, because you go along to a game on Saturday and you know the referee's going to be rotten. You know he's going to make mistakes, but you just live with it. And then you talk about it after the game.
3: I mentioned the one mistake. The other mistake he made for us is... he stopped us making a sub at half time in extra time. And basically, the rules tell you can make a sub. You can make a sub if you've got players to use at any half time without there being a transaction. And I was like, what? And they checked them before we even started extra time. We could do it. And went, yeah, we'll try to do it. And they said, no.
0: Really?
3: Yeah.
0: Because at extra time, you're allowed to make an extra substitution.
3: We did that during the period, the first period.
0: Uh-huh.
3: You can also make any substitute if you've got the number of subs left.
0: Aye.
3: If you've got, so technically it was 5, right? But when you go in the extra time, it was 6. So we still had 2 we could have picked on. We had to go and get one to go on because one of the boys was struggling. We had to go and do it. The yard's going, aye, you can do it. And the referee goes, no, you can't. And we check them before you start. Aye, anybody. We'll try to do it. He says, no. So I believe that the referee will have had a, he's been observed. I'm sure he'll have had a wee black marking.
0: Oh dear. Let's not name him, but I'm going to find out for Derek Hall who it was and then just give him a hard time the next time I see him on the side.
3: It's just a human error.
0: Aye.
3: It didn't cost us anything, but it wouldn't be a hell of an excuse to go, by the way, we lost because of that.
0: Aye.
3: But it's not what we're going to do.
0: Mm-hmm.
3: And it's not what we're going to talk about, but at the end of the day,
0: I love wee bits, wee snippets like that, Stevie, and that's why it is fantastic to have you on. Again, I appreciate you taking the time to come on tonight, and I'm sure everybody that's listening in from press, I know Bernie will be listening and he's going, I want to go on and talk, but no, Bernie, I'm not going to talk to you because Stevie talks so well and talks sensibly. I'll speak to you when I'm at the games, mate. Stevie...
3: Bernie's great.
0: he just keeps on rattling out names to me and I don't know who these people are, and he just keeps talking, he's brilliant. No, he is brilliant, and you know, I love the folk at Preston. They've done so well, and you've been such a driving force behind it, Stevie. I hope your luck continues to go the right way, and I can't say I want you to win on Saturday because you're playing another team of ours at Haddington Athletic, but I'm sure it'll be a great game, and I wish you all the very best, and thank you once again for coming on tonight, Stevie.
3: Thanks so much, Paul.
0: Thank you.
3: Okay.
0: Cheers. Now, bye. Stevie McLeish, folks, probably, as I say, very, very close, getting close to Davy McQueenie as one of my favourite managers to speak to. They're all great. They are all great. They've all got things, but you can hear Stevie. And what about that? 263 games in a year and a half when he wasn't working. It's like amazing. The man just talks, lives, eats and breathes football, which is exactly what we want to have on this show. It's a talk show, it's a chat show, it's a conversation piece, it's a sports show. We'll talk about anything as long as it's good quality, and we do bring you the very, very best quality. Managers and coaches and chairman, I'm just about to bring in.
4: evening.
0: Mr. Fowler, how are you tonight?
4: I'm absolutely fine. How are you, Len?
0: I'm doing very well. So, ladies and gentlemen, if you're listening, this is Brian Fowler, who's the chairman at Hoyk Royal Albert, which is never an easy thing to say, football club down in our wonderful Borders area. And Hoyk are doing the same as all the other managers, teams that we've had on tonight, are doing incredibly well in their division. Promoted from the third division to the second division last year, and they're now sitting 1 point below Edinburgh United, who everybody thought were going to walk away with the second division. But Hoyk are sitting 1 point behind them. What a fantastic start to the season you've had, Brian.
4: Yeah, very good start, lads. Yes, the results have gone our way. We've put in some great performances. The one defeat that we have had is quite unfortunate, being 2-0 up at half-time at home and losing the game 3-2. So apart from that and the away draw at Arniston Rangers, yeah, we're doing well, and long may that continue. Yes.
0: And, you know, I must admit, there's been so many cup games and everything like that going on recently. How have you been performing in those, Brian?
4: Well, with the Saturday before there, we had the home game against St Cuthbert Wanderers from down in Kirkcudbright, and we beat them 8-0. And then that got us into the next round, and we've been drawn at home to Clydebank FC,
0: which
4: we are all looking forward to.
0: Yeah, I mean, if you'd been playing them this time last year, I don't think you would have held out much hope. But they seem to be a bit of a different kettle of fish. And listen, crazier things have happened, Brian, in cup matches. So, yes. Uh-huh. And that's a home game for you, is it?
4: That's a home game. I was speaking to our manager, Kenny, last night, and I was asking what his thoughts are. His thoughts were, do not cut the grass until then. We'll park the bus with 6'6" defenders and hope for the best.
0: Yeah,
4: that is our strategy for that. Listen, Led, it's a free hit for us. We'll go out, we'll enjoy the occasion. Hopefully we'll get a few fans down from the West Coast, and hopefully we get a few locals down for which is probably one of the biggest games at Albert Park in years. You know, to get a name like Clydebank come down to the Borders where they're travelling support, the bar will be busy, the turnstiles will be clicking. Listen, we're just going to really enjoy the day, and just hopefully, you know, we put in the performance, and you just never know. Cup football.
0: Well, exactly. And whoever's in charge of restocking the bar, I think the Hoyk Royal Albert, they need to move the sherry bottles to one side and get the Buckfast in for the Clydebank boys.
4: Well, yes, so we'll have to put it on the optics, the Buckfast on the optics.
0: You could put it on a tap, I can assure you. Clydebank, yes.
4: We're going to enjoy the day, lads. We're going to welcome Clydebank down. You know, we'll put the red carpet out for them, and then the 90 minutes, we'll give them a game on the pitch, and hopefully, you know, we do our best, and we just try and perform like we can. So, you know, we are, like you said before, we are performing well.
0: Yep.
4: We're holding our own in that league. Made a couple of new boys into the squad that have integrated well, and we've got a squad that's actually bursting at the seams at the moment. You know, the boys just not getting stripped last night at Tynecastle, and yes, it's keeping everyone happy. That's the hard part for Kenny at the moment.
0: Well, you just touched on it there, Brian. So let's look, you know. So going back to last night, a 2-1 away victory against Tynecastle for Hoyk Royal Albert.
4: Yeah.
0: Well, I know you're talking about the Clydebank game, but you've gone to Tynecastle and beat them 2-1. That's brilliant.
4: Yeah. Tough game. Had a man sent off in about the hour mark. So we were down to 10 men. So we, you know, just sat back and just soaked up the pressure. Defended really deep and defended really well. And from 1 to 11, the whole boys put in a big shift, and the subs that came on, they did really, really well. And we held out for the victory, which, like I said, put us into second position in the league. Yeah, so it was a happy car coming home last night.
0: I can imagine. It's just, you know, your results have been impressive. They've been hard fought. Okay, St Cuthbert's, you know, sometimes these results happen, but you know, you've been involved in the cracking game at Arniston, you know, and then there's a goal in it for most games, and then what I'm looking at, you're talking about Clydebank, right? You've got an away game against Ormiston Primrose, who have been punching above their weight, you know, considering where they finished last year. It's just, you know them well from last season in the third division. Then you've got a derby against Tweedmouth Rangers, a border derby. And then you've got a huge game, which, you know, could turn out to be top of the table against Edinburgh United. And then you've got Clydebank, and then you're over to play Hillfield Swifts, who are a huge team from Fife. You know, then you've got, it's just game after game after game. There's no breathing in space.

0: all good. We have got a big squad. And, you know, the boys that are in the squad, their time will come. You know, we're going to lose our left back. He's away to Australia for a holiday for a month. So we're going to lose him at the back, Robbie.
1: What's this with people from Hoyt going on holiday all the time? I know there was a chairman who went on holiday just recently because he couldn't come on the show.
0: I know. And we had the secretary away. Dougie was away on holiday last week. So we left the reins and you know, everyone steps up down at Albert Park and everyone just mucks in. And yeah, so yes, it was actually my 25th wedding anniversary, Les. So I had to take the wife on holiday.
1: Well, you and me both, because I'm doing similar in October for my 25th. Where did you go? Come on, tell our listeners, where did you go? Somewhere really special, or was it Penrith or somewhere?
0: Yeah, it was down in the south of Spain on the Costa del Sol. So we had a lovely time down there.
1: Is that not where were they refilming Sexy Beast with you down there, Brian? Is that what it was?
0: I've never ever seen that, whatever that is. I'm not sure what that is. But no, we had a lovely time. The food was great and the weather was superb.
1: Fantastic.
0: And we visited some lovely places, yeah.
1: And that's you in the good books now, because you can just now
0: that's
1: go.
0: Me.
1: Aye. Well, yeah. Listen, yeah. I think married men, we're all in the same boat, aren't we? We do what we need to do, and then we hopefully can reap the benefits of it when we decide
0: that's
1: that we're going to go and watch football. It's
0: back to the football. It felt like back to the football last night. It felt like the first day at school with the matches that I've missed. So. No, it was quite a nice experience going up there last night and getting back into the swing of things and getting the kit washed and the pitch ready, and yeah, it's like I've never been away.
1: That's a chairman's life. That's what I'm afraid you have to put up with, isn't it? Because, yeah. It's so nice when, speaking to yourself, and I know a few of the chairman from the clubs that I've been involved with myself and that. And it sometimes it's a thankless job, because you've got to keep the supporters happy with what you provide to them. You've got to keep the managers happy with what you provide to them. And then you've got to keep everybody else that's involved in the club happy, because you're the first person that they come to when something goes wrong.
0: That's correct. And that's what I'm here for. I feel, people ask my advice. I'm quite new to the role. I've only been in the role 2.5 years. So I do lean on my manager. I lean on my secretary and my treasurer and my president as well for advice. And, they're very helpful. But I'm really enjoying the role. I love being involved with the guys that come along to play. The new signings are made very welcome down at Albert Park. We do go out and the parents that come down, you get introduced to the new player's mother who I did last night. And yeah, it's just great. I love it. I do.
1: It's funny, because when I was speaking to Paddy Craig just a wee while ago from Heriot Watt University, Paddy had a fantastic playing career with lots of clubs, and he was really honest in his chat. He talked about mistakes that he'd made when he was playing, and how that's put him. Well, I kind of suggest that's how it's put him in a position when he's working at Heriot Watt with the students, because it's a different environment. It'd be a massively different environment to what you've got at Albert Park. But the connecting theme is family there. Paddy was brought his laddie in the background and everything. I just love hearing that, because if somebody's willing to take the time to come on the show to speak to me, I'm interrupting them. And if they've got stuff going on in their family, that's more important than chatting on a radio show. But you probably feel the same way with walking around being the chairman of the club. You don't walk around with a big sign, "I'm the chairman." People recognise you, come up to you and speak to you, and then they start, like the mother of the newest signing. It's fantastic. Yeah. It's family, isn't it?
0: Yeah, and like on Sunday there, Led, we had the Hoyt Youth under 13 teams playing down at Albert Park. We welcome the youth down at the Albert Park to use the facilities. The parents come into the cafe to get a coffee and a pie and a bacon roll, and that's all goes into the coffers for the club, which helps the club. It also builds up the relationship between the Hoyt and Hoyt Royal Albert and the people of Hoyt. We are looking to get more involved in the Hoyt youth set up in Hoyt, and we do welcome the teams down. They're more than welcome to come and use the pitch free of charge. And

0: you know, they're paying astronomical prices to use the 3G pitch in Hawick. They're paying over £100 a game.
1: Aye, I know.
0: So if they come down to the Albert, get the use of the pitch, the facilities. The boys love coming out the tunnel. They've got the music going for them. They've got the changing rooms. You know, that's just a great experience. And that's, like I said last time I was on, every boy in Hawick should be aspiring to play for Hawick Royal Albert.
1: So, here we are. Black Diamond FM, Wednesday Sport. We're throwing our arms out wide here, and I'm sure Russell would do the same on a Saturday with his Sports Live show. Get your following, your supporters, your committee, get them to listen back to this on the catch-up that we operate on Black Diamond FM, Brian. They can pinpoint where it is. Get them to listen back to it, because they won't get the FM transmission down in your area, so they'll need to listen to it on the internet. And they might be listening now, and it's great. If they are listening, hear what Brian's just said. He's offered you free facilities for football down in the Borders. Get in touch with Brian at the club. You know, it's fantastic, but you as a club can use this to push forward that message as well, Brian. You know, and anything we can do here at Black Diamond FM to help you doing that down in the Borders.
0: Absolutely, yeah. I'm all for the... You know, I was just out on Saturday night, and, you know, you get people coming up to you in the pubs and, you know, saying, what difference down there? You know, the club rooms are looking great. The pitch is looking great. The kit's looking lovely down there now. And that's no offence to previous... Communities down there. But, you know, we are trying to make steps down. We're trying to improve the ground. We're trying to improve the squad, which Kenny has undoubtedly done over the summer there. There's some of the signings. I don't know where he gets them, Lad. I really do not know where he gets them.
1: Timu. It must be Timu. That's where everybody's buying stuff these days.
0: Well, we have got a 5'2" midfielder, so he definitely came from Timu. But no, listen, we're on the up. We want to just keep improving on and off the pitch, the facilities, the results. And yet we're sitting second in the league. We're all happy. We've got a big game on Saturday. And like Robbie said at the beginning, you know, winning, you've just got to keep winning.
1: Yeah.
0: When you don't play well like we did last night and you're coming away for 3 points, it's just a great feeling, because you know you could have done better on the pitch, but we battled, you know, we all dug in and we held out for the victory. And it was very, very pleasing.
1: I love how you say that, and you've picked up in Robbie with his, you know, just win and see where that takes us. It's a great philosophy, isn't it? It's just, you know,
0: that's right.
1: I mean, at the end of the day, that's what football is about. Yes, it's friendship and sportsmanship and all these kind of things, but at the end of the day, you're going out there, you're crossing the line, you're listening to the referee's whistle to try and win a game. Yep. Nobody goes out, I would think not, goes out thinking, I want to lose this. They want to win. So that's what football's all about. And it's brilliant to hear that philosophy is alive and well down at Albert Park there, down in Hawick.
0: Yeah.
1: Brian, thank you for coming back from your holiday. And I hope your wife enjoyed it, and that she's, as I say, you've got all the brownie points in the bag. Good luck on Saturday up at Ormiston. Great bunch of people up there at Ormiston. And they, like yourself, are trying to make improvements. And it'll be interesting, you know, you could probably swap some stories with the Halls up there about what they're doing. And obviously John Glenn's up there. So he's, you know, you're saying you've only been doing the chairman for 2.5 years. John's been doing East of Scotland football for a long, long time. For as long as Davy McQueenie's been a manager or Stevie McLeish has been attending football matches, by the sound of it. So, listen,
0: he keeps telling me and Doogie that this is his last year, and that was three or four years ago.
1: I never invite him to the Christmas party because he'll no be around. Yeah. That kind of thing. Brian, superb. Once again, thank you for taking the time to phone in from Hawick Royal Albert, you know, one of our good friends down in the Borders. And I will look forward to getting down to see you at some point in due course.
0: Sure. Thanks very much, Leigh. Thank you for having me.
1: Thanks, Brian. Cheers for now.
0: Yep.
1: Sorry, I cut him off a wee bit there.
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1: Yeah, I do apologise there for cutting Brian off when he was saying goodbye, but I sit at this microphone, chat and look at the screens and do that, and then I remember I've got to push some buttons, and it's like, oh God, what buttons am I pushing? Because I just used to let Russell do that in the past, and we know what Russell was like with pushing buttons. So it's even when I'm at my absolute worst, I'm probably better than him. I'm only joking, Russell. I'm only joking. So Brian Fowler, chairman of Hawick Royal Albert, I think you can tell that everything is going well there. So we've had Robbie, and there you are. Brian's been listening to what Robbie says. Robbie, if you're still listening, you should get on the after dinner speaking rota, mate, because you are saying things that people are listening to. So not only have we got, if you're not at it, you get beat. We have now got, what was it he said? I can't remember. Somebody will remind me. Just win and see where that takes you. So we've had all this good news, and now I'm going to bring somebody on, a very regular good friend of the show. I'm using that Radio 1 speak. Gavin McQuillan, yes, I'm turning into the Midlothian Radio's radio. I hope not, because most of the Radio 1 DJs are in jail, are they not now?
0: Well, I don't know. I mean, I think, friend of the show. I'll take that.
1: Well, you are, because obviously, as you know, today I was trying to get Ryan Harding to come on to talk about Pennycook and their cup game at the weekend. I know I had Andy on last week precursing it, but it's such a game. And you came on as well last week, we were talking. But then Derek Hall, again, my mentor out there, drew my attention to a wee announcement that you had to make, Mr. President, at rugby, at Pennycook Rugby. Would you like to let our listeners know what's been going on?
0: Yeah, so not a message that I ever thought I would have to write last weekend, Laird, and one that was pretty disappointing. But yeah, for the first time, probably I think in our history of 102 years, which is not a brilliant thing, whereas we could not field any senior men's rugby team last weekend from Pennycook. So like a really disappointing kind of milestone, if that's what you want to call it. Milestone is definitely not the right thing. Laird, between horrendous injury list, the September Midlothian weekend, obviously everybody will know that from the point of view of the schools being away, we had 34 to 35 guys unavailable. And, you know, I think I said when I was on last week talking about the game as we were heading towards it, rugby's getting tough, it's getting hard to get players to play and things like that. So, yeah, we ended up with 14 guys available. Of that 14, there was some inexperienced guys there, so we had to make the tough decision to basically postpone both our league games last weekend. So yeah, not the proudest moment, but it's just where we were as a club. And it wasn't, you know, I guess the one little saving grace for me, Laird, is it wasn't that we don't have the players, but you know, a horrendous injury list and people not being available. But again, we talked about, you know, people prioritising different things. I think it's just where we are in kind of real amateur sport. So I'll tell you about next, you know, as we head into Saturday, because things are looking better. But that was where we were at. So, not a message that I wanted to write, but an understandable one, and the right decision was taken not to play.
1: You used the worst words, postpone. So you didn't have to forfeit, and there's been no detriment to you in the league, is that correct?
0: No, there is. So in the league, because we forfeited the game, we can play the game again, so we get the chance, but we're deducted 3 points. So our season hasn't started yet. We've not played the game, but we've got minus 3 points, which is fair. You know, I have no problem with that, Laird. You know, that's the kind of decisions you made. We could have gone and played with 14 guys. It wouldn't have been safe, and you know, I'm not about to
6: you know, to anybody. You know, rugby's is slightly different to football. You know, it's a physical sport, and you know, if you put people out on a pitch that's not safe, then that's stupid. And we made that decision very clear. So we could have played with 14 guys. We probably could have got more injuries, and we could have got hammered. Getting hammered doesn't bother me, but player safety has to be paramount. So that's why we made the decision. So look, we go again at some point against Royal High in a couple of weeks' time. But as I say, just a really good indictment of where Scottish rugby is, but also for us, really, really unlucky with those injuries.
1: And there's another word you used, and it's funny because it's not a word that comes into regular speak when we talk about rugby. And you used the word amateur, and I know we did talk about this previously about, you know, the big professional teams and, you know, the ones that are on the television, your Glasgow Warriors or Edinburgh Rugby, you know, and then you drop down into the leagues and you start seeing all these teams that I remember, you know, the Jed Forests, the, you know, the Selkirks, the Galas, you know, the Hoicks, you know, all these kind of things, Stuart's Mill, you know. And then you're now talking about amateur, and yet the pressures that are getting placed upon you as a club are just exactly the same.
6: Well, absolutely, and I think you know, I mean, we have a very strong rule in the regional leagues that we don't pay anybody. So, you know, you said you were trying to get a hold of, you know, Ryan and people like that. I'm not an expert in junior football, Laird, but you know, I do know that players are paid, you know, and fantastic that they're able to do that. You know, over when it comes to rugby and regional rugby and national rugby, down to a certain level you can pay. So, you know, you talked about, you know, some of the bigger teams, they will be paying some players without question, you know. That's a difficult thing to sustain, though, and I'm sure lots of junior football teams and stuff, you know, we'll find that. But down for us, we can't pay. We'd never stand in anybody's way if they were, you know, had aspirations to play at a better level. But for us, we're just, you know, we've got to rely on amateurs and guys who are fitting rugby in around, you know, just a simple example. So many more people work on a Saturday than they maybe did 30 years ago when we were around thinking about playing football or rugby. You know, more people worked with Monday to Friday. Now you've got guys working weekends and things like that. So there's so much more pressure, I think, on just the system. And obviously, if you're, I mean, take Jed Forest. I mean, my family and my wife's family comes from Jed. I know the Jed Forest guys really well. You know, they've brought in a prop forward this year from Japan. So they've, you know, I attracted somebody to come across and play rugby in Jed.
1: Who would ever have thought that's a thing? A Japanese absolutely. Prop now, forward?
6: Absolutely. Now, that is true. Played there. Now, that's through the connections that club have through Greg Laidlaw, who's obviously played out in Japan for a while. But it just shows you the length that clubs are having to go, Laird, to sustain a position or to get teams out. And unfortunately, at Pennycook, we are not allowed to do that, neither we would do that, because we're in a different league, we're in a different ballgame. We're trying to achieve different things, but it would help.
1: Yeah, I mean, that's incredible. We start talking about amateurism and then we talk about, you know, players getting paid, and yes, there can be expenses and stuff like that, you understand, because it's not cheap to go and play sport nowadays. And then you're talking about, you know, teams playing in players, prop forwards from Japan. I think about the best motorbikes in the world were made in Japan, and they're all wee Japanese test riders. I know they've got sumo and stuff like that, but I mean, that's the exception as to the rule. But to think that Japan, and I know they're a decent rugby international team as well, I mean, and, you know, look at their football team, they're one of the, you know, the top 20 football teams in the world. But, you know, to play rugby in the Scottish borders, beautiful place, absolutely beautiful place.
6: I mean, I don't know the background to it. I'm sure, I mean, certainly this guy jumped off a plane, and I know that he played against Selkirk, and certainly from Jed Forest's social media, he was man of the match. So he's clearly a quality guy, and if Greg has, you know, Greg Laidlaw's kind of helped that out, then they'll be good. He'll be a decent player, because that's the other thing. You know, lots of clubs bring in New Zealanders and, you know, Australian, South Africans. You don't quite know what you're getting, do you? Because you know, you can only go on videos and CVs and things like that. So fair play, but look, I think Laird, it just shows where Scottish rugby's at and what people are trying to do in certain positions. And look, we're just going to keep working hard. I did put a little note out on the social media that says, you know, we just need to keep focused on it. And, you know, it's not a long-term disaster, because, you know, it's injuries, but I won't name the clubs, but I had three separate messages when people heard that our game was cancelled at the weekend. Three clubs messaged me going, is there anybody we could borrow to help supplement our teams? Huh? And down at our level. So it just shows you that there's just not enough people playing rugby at the moment, Laird, and that's what we need to focus on.
1: I know that, you know, I'm a great follower of the Shinty as well, and I see it regularly, you know, games being postponed or, you know, forfeit because teams are unable to raise, you know, a team, or clubs are unable to raise a team. And to, you know, to read what you had to put out. So that was for last Saturday.
6: That's for last week. So that was last Saturday. So this Saturday, things are looking brighter. So
1: good.
6: We play, our first team are playing the Thebans. We've got an away game, and we will play that game. We have, at the moment, 20-odd fit players. So, again, we're still not in a position to put out a second team, which is a bit disappointing, but that will come back. That will come back. We've still got a very long injury list. But we will be back in league action. And, you know, training has been good this week. I mean, the boys trained last night. I was up there. So there's a real resolve. And, you know, nobody was more disappointed than the players last week that we had to do that. But, you know, player safety is important. Being sensible is important. And, yeah, while it was a very, you know, difficult and sad decision to make, it was the right one. And in a way, it just helps people understand just how tight things are and what we need to do. But, but we're good for this week. So we're back in league action, as I say, playing the Thebans down at Barnton. And, you know, really hopeful that, you know, this is our first league game that we're going to play. So from that perspective, Laird, it'll obviously just be good to get back to playing rugby rather than talking about it.
1: So you're down at Barnton. Is that the old high school grounds down there at Barnton, is it?
6: Down at Royal High, actually. Down at Royal High, kind of down there. So they actually, you know, Thebans share the pitch for Royal High, so just next to the high school, actually. Right. So 3 o'clock kickoff, so we'll be down there. And, yeah, cautiously optimistic, but actually just glad to be back to playing rugby.
1: And can I just ask you, see when your squad, can you move players between first and second squads, or is it individual squads?
6: We just have a pool.
1: Pennycook Rugby Club, and then you decide who's playing in the first and who's playing in the second.
6: Just like reserve teams for football teams.
1: Right.
6: And, you know, what we'd love, Laird, is that you're picking from, you know, 40 or 50 guys, and it can be done on meritocracy. But we're a wee bit away from that yet. It's just, are you alive? Are you alive, and can you run in a straight line like you're in? So we'll get back to that. But yeah, normally that's how we would do it, based on, you know, picking from your pool of players, and that's where you get a little bit of competition.
1: Are you alive, and can you run in a straight line? I love it. I don't know if I can use it as a strap line for the show, but I get the thought process behind it. That's pretty good. That could become Pennycook Rugby Club's moniker, couldn't it?
6: Maybe not. That's kind of maybe where we were, but yeah, I'm joking about
1: it. It's a bit Forrest Gump, isn't it?
6: But that's also, you know, the beauty of rugby, that, you know, we have all people from different levels of fitness and shapes and sizes can still play, you know, which especially the second team is quite entertaining. But so that's our plan for this weekend, Laird. Alongside that, though, this is just another little thing that we've got playing. On Sunday, we have our mini festival. So this is our primary school age groups. So we're going to have over 300 kids playing rugby on Sunday up at Pennycook, which is fantastic. So, you know, this is what we need to focus on, which is how do we keep generating, you know, the players in our system. Our youth section's strong. We've got some great sponsorships from local businesses, including Oval 4x4, who have kindly sponsored our tournament this year. So from that perspective, Laird, you know, that's what we need to focus on, as well as, you know, while we're disappointed what happened at the weekend there, you know, we've also got to look at the future and just try and get more kids interested in rugby, more people playing rugby at a young age, so that it becomes part of their routine, their DNA, whatever you want to call it. So that's a big day for the club on Sunday. So we're also very much focused on that next weekend, on this weekend coming.
1: So 300 kids turning up on Sunday for your event. Could none of them have played last week for you, no?
6: No, these are primary school kids.
1: So what?
6: Some of them might have been decent.
1: If but, they're good enough, they're old enough. Get them on the path.
6: But, aye. So, no, look, that's a different ballgame. But aye, it's important aye. That we keep pushing Laird on that. And, you know, one of our biggest things is player drop-off. You know, as kids, I mean, you know, kids get older. They also have to choose between football and rugby. It's such a shame that we create. And, you know, if there's one thing that, as a nation, we need to try and figure out is how to give people the opportunity to try and play both sports rather than compete, because football, unfortunately, is always always going to be a big draw for people. So, you know, lots to work on, but a big day for the club on Sunday, Laird, that we're looking forward to.
1: Well, I wish you all the very best on that, and anybody that's listening, just hear what Gavin's got to say, the big event. I take it that's at Montgomery, is it?
6: Montgomery Park, so if you want to come along and, you know, just get the energy of a really good event. It's really positive.
1: So, it'll be on all the social media sites as well, Gavin, and the rugby club and sort of local community web social media. So anybody in Pennycook, and I know there are a lot of listeners out there. So yeah, that would be great.
6: And you know, the other thing Laird said is that, you know, if anyone's listening that, you know, maybe hasn't played rugby for a while or wants to help us out, then, you know, it is about, you know, lots of people doing lots of amazing things. That's how the club's built. So if anybody thinks they can help us out, then give us a shout.
1: Well, you know, many hands make light work. You know, obviously, I mean, your announcement that went out, it was heartfelt, it was honest, it was accurate, and, you know, it was to the benefit of the club, to the detriment of the you know, your league positioning, you know, having not played a game and be -3 points. But there might well be other teams, and we hope that's not the case because we don't want to hear this, but there might well be other teams that will fall the same way. So let's hope that your troubles are behind you. You've got a good squad for Saturday. You're heading off down to Posh Barnton or Davidson Mains, if people, you know. I love how you said Barnton. It's like it's just off Davidson Mains, mate. It's not
6: just
1: quite.
6: Off Davidson Mains,
1: it's almost it's Silver Nows, to be honest with you.
6: I think they call
1: Granton.
6: It Barnton, but now you will be upsetting people.
1: A radio presenter upsetting people. I think that's why we're put on this planet. Gavin, superb. Thank you so much for coming in and helping out with the programme tonight. I think it was an important message to get across. Anybody listening in that, you know, felt that something had gone wrong on Saturday, it hadn't gone wrong. It was just a happening. That's all it was. And you've got Gavin McCullen to thank for coming on the radio show tonight to tell everybody and to promote what's happening at the weekend. And I hope that works out for you, Gavin.
6: Thanks, Laird. Thanks for having me on. Really appreciate it. And I think maybe we might be chatting at the weekend, depending on what Russell's up to give you a wee update on how the game goes. But if not, I'll speak to you soon. And thanks again for the opportunity to come and chat tonight. I really appreciate it.
1: Brilliant. Thank you very much, Gavin. Cheers for now. Bye.
6: Cheers. Bye-bye.
1: So, there we are. That's that was Gavin with Pennycook Rugby Club. Quite an honest explanation there as to what happened, and it just shows you know, we've had Robbie Horn on talking about exactly the problems that Pennycook Rugby Club had, but, you know, maybe from a different angle with football, about losing players and having to use his squad. Can you imagine if, you know, one of our Easter Scotland football teams had to cancel a game because they just didn't have enough players? Players get sent off in football, so teams end up with 10 players or 9 players or whatever. It doesn't really affect the safety. You can completely understand in rugby why you can't play with less players than you need, because every player has a position and every position is opposite somebody else, and there's a happening, as I said, that, you know, the occurrence is there, the risk is there, the hazard is obvious, or when I'm talking like the health and safety person that I am, it's there. And for a club to make that decision, such as Gavin has it at Pennycook, look, we're just going to have to take this and, you know, take our punishment and take the 3 points. You know, okay, we get a chance to replay the game. It's not like it's gone, that's it. You know, you might be able to replay it and win it, and then so you've actually won a game and you're on 0 points. But a very honest and I'm going to say, professional way of dealing with an amateur situation. So, yeah, everyone's been good, and having Gavin on was brilliant. So, folks, what we've got, I've got 10 minutes before the end of the show. I'll probably be joined shortly by my pal, Davy Gillen, coming in for Scooter Sounds. He's probably listening to me in the car. Hope you're all right, Davy. Yeah, he'll be coming in. We'll get a wee chat with Davy. Before then, I'm just going to run through. There's some games on tonight in the East of Scotland. So I mentioned earlier on that, in fact, there's Davy Gillen there. Here he is. He's just walked in with his bag full of goodies of music that he doesn't even know what he's playing yet. So Camelin are playing Haddington tonight. No score so far. Inverkeithing, Hillfield, Swifts are playing Pumferston. It's 1-0 after 1 minute. Jeanfield, Swifts are playing St Andrews. Leith are playing Crossgates, no score. And Tweedmouth are up against the variable Edinburgh Community Football Club, who are currently beating Tweedmouth 1-0 after 9 minutes. So after tonight's games, on Saturday, we have Premier Division, Armadale versus Blackburn, Camelin versus Whitburn, Dunbar versus Sauchie, Edinburgh University versus Pennycook, Jeanfield Swifts versus Dundonald Bluebell, Newton Grange playing Edinburgh South, Preston Athletic, as we talked to Stevie earlier on, local derby, East Lothian derby against Haddington Athletic at the Penny Pit, 2:30 kickoff, brilliant game for folk to go and watch. St Andrews are playing Thornton Hibs. In the First Division, Glenrothes versus Kennaway Star, Canoe versus Kirkcaldy and Dysart, Leith versus Bathgate, Lochgellie against Crossgates, Oakley United versus Lochore Welfare, West Calder versus Hutchie Vale, Whitehill Welfare, who very unfortunate against Pennycook in the Scottish Cup, and scored one of the best goals you're going to see all season. They're playing Coldstream, another cracking game. And Paddy Craig, who we had on earlier, is up against Davy McQueenie's East Houses. So Heriot Watt against East Houses, 3 o'clock kickoff out at the John Bryden pitch at the Orium. In the Second Division Northwest, Cowdenbeath Central versus Burnt Island, Inverkeithing Hillfield Swifts against Stirling University, Livingston CFC against Harthill Royal, Livingston United versus Pumferston, Newborough versus Faldhouse, and Stonyburn versus Luncarty. In the Second Division Southeast, this is our local teams, folks. Armiston Rangers are at home to Vale of Leithan. Edinburgh CFC are playing Tynecastle. Edinburgh United are playing Edinburgh College. Linton Hotspur are at home to Dalkeith Thistle. And Ormiston are playing Hawick. So that's all the east of Scotland. And I'm going to give you the Lowland League. Cracking game at Foresters on Saturday. Trinaint versus Galloway Dean Rovers. Dunny Pace versus Civil Service Strollers. Cowdenbeath versus Lochee United. Broxburn versus Linlithgow Rose. That'll be a cracker as well. Brechin against Hill of Beath Hawthorne. Put my teeth in there. Bonnie Rigrow is needing some good results now versus University of Stirling. Bonesh United, who came a bit of a cropper, are playing East Stirlingshire. Berwick Rangers are playing Musselburgh Athletic. And I think, I might be wrong, but there are some games on tonight. Yes, there are. Tonight, oh yes, aye. We have got Galloway Dean versus Bonnie Rigg Rose tonight. University of Stirling, sorry, the page keeps flicking for some reason. Russell, have you done something to this? So Galloway Dean versus Bonnie Rigg, University of Stirling versus Brechin. I'm looking to see if we've got anybody else. I don't think so. I'm just going to check. So the scores so far are Galloway Dean 0, Bonnyrigg Rose 0, and Stirling 0, Brechin 0. So I've not even got any goals to bring you. You know, if this was Russell, he'd be getting phone calls in and somebody would just be seeing a goal getting scored. So yeah, the Saturday fixtures in the Lowland League are going to be very interesting. As we were speaking to Robbie Horn earlier on, Trenent with, you know, an opportunity to go eight games in a row. They're playing Galway, Dean Rovers. Weirder things have happened. We've seen it happening before, folks. And you know, Jimmy will have his team up for that. That's a big, big game for GFR down there. And then at the same time, you've got Bonnyrigg, who need to start stringing some results together. Are playing Stirling University. There's a very interesting Musselburgh Athletic going down to Berwick Rangers. You know, two teams that know each other through personality more than through on the pitch. Be very interesting to see how that one goes out there. We know the managers very well. You know, Wayne's regularly on here, and I'll get Wayne on in due course again to talk about Musselburgh Athletic. And it, you know, it's always good with Berwick Rangers. I don't know if I'll go back to Smalley. He's quite good, but he does bore folk. I know he does. And he knows he does it, and he just does it deliberately, but he's still entertaining. And I want to get Johnny Stewart back on for Bonnyrigg Rose, but I want them to build up a wee bit of momentum as well. And another huge game on Saturday is Broxburn against Linlithgow Rose. Linlithgow Rose now beginning to hit a bit of form, and Broxburn Athletic are sitting there second behind Trenent. So yeah, there's a lot to be said for what's going on in football between our East of Scotland teams and our Lowland League teams. Black Diamond FM here at 107.8 FM, we support them all equally, and we have no favourites. I might have a favourite, but I'm not going to tell you. I just want to talk about football, but I also want to talk about sport. And as I said earlier on in the programme, I'm putting my hand out here for anybody in the listeners who know anybody that's involved with NFL in Scotland, involved even if it's just supporting what goes on, because the NFL season has kicked off in America. It started in Australia. 100,000 people went to a game in Australia to watch an NFL divisional game there. We know we have them here at Tottenham and at Wembley, and I've been down there several times. It's a fantastic occasion. So if anybody out there is an NFL fan and fancies coming on and having a wee chat with me about NFL, because Davey's just walked in and he's seen my fantastic strip on tonight. Lovely, what do you think about it?
7: Like it.
1: Do you like it?
7: It's very much like the Hibs top.
1: It's very much like an old the old Hibs top, but it's New York Jets.
7: Yes.
1: It's the Jets. Yes. The greatest thing that America ever invented was the New York Jets, by far.
7: Couldn't tell you.
1: Nah, I know. I'm just spraffing about it, but they are my wife will tell you, half my wardrobe's green because of one thing, and then the other half's green because of the New York Jets. I know, I'm a sad 60-year-old man who lives his life vicariously through anything that he can physically get his hands anywhere near, that doesn't sound particularly good. But Davey's sitting far enough away from me. So Davey, what have we got on the show tonight? I bet you don't know.
7: Exactly. Random show.
1: Random. Scooter sounds.
7: And pick a CD and put a song on.
1: Hopefully it's not banned for the radio.
7: I put one on last week. I had a wee swear word in one of them.
1: Oh.
7: No. I did apologise.
1: Aye, well, listen, that's what they do.
7: I never realised there was one there.
1: If Mr. Ridham is listening, that's the radio broadcasting standards. If anything comes in that you didn't know was coming in, you just apologise for it. Just say, I'm really sorry that somebody...
7: It's after the watershed, so I'm alright.
1: It's after
7: 9 o'clock.
1: Is there a watershed in Midlothian?
7: 9 o'clock.
1: Is it 9 o'clock?
7: In the morning.
1: Aye.
7: Bonnyrigg Rose has scored.
1: Well...
7: It's Galway-Ferradine.
1: And... You've actually beaten the video printer to that. Aye, well done. See, there we are. This is the way we work. Well, Brechin have just scored against Stirling as well. So that's a good start for the Rosie Posey, yeah. Aye. Well, I was saying that there. It's just typical Bonnyrigg, though, isn't it? You know, and you know, there's Trenent, you know, where Robbie they've probably been through the same problems, but Trenent have managed to get through it with, you know, 7 wins in a row. But listen, that's the thing with undefeated records are there to be broken. Poor East House Lily last night befell that against Aye. I'm going to go because that's me coming up to the news. So enjoy Scooter Sounds with Davy Gillan just coming on. And thanks to all my guests tonight. To Robbie, to Stevie, to Gavin, to... Who else did I have on? Brian and Paddy. Brilliant. Absolutely brilliant, folks. Thanks very much. And I look forward to speaking to you next week.
8: From the Sky News Centre at 8, a body's been found in a pond by police searching for a missing 3-year-old boy in Suffolk. Noah Woods was last seen in a playground in Brantham yesterday afternoon. His disappearance prompted hundreds of volunteers to join in the search. Our correspondent Emma Birchley's in the village and says it's the news no one wanted to hear.
9: People quite clearly crying, hugging, a very sombre atmosphere. Not saying much at all, and actually the police too, some of the officers, emotional.
8: Buckingham Palace has rejected claims made about the King in a book by Princess Diana's brother. Earl Spencer's memoir, being serialised in the mail, suggests Charles said we'll forget her soon enough, just days after his ex-wife's death. The palace says grief can colour memories in ways others do not recognise. A man suspected of being the so-called Putney Pusher has been found dead at his home in West London. Nicholas Brandrum, who was 44, had been questioned in June on suspicion of pushing a woman into the path of an oncoming bus in London in 2017. Inflation increased to a 5-month high in August on the back of soaring fuel prices and airfares. The Office for National Statistics says the rate came in at 3.1%. Economist Linda Ewa says today's figures are unsurprising.
10: Energy prices, as you'd imagine on the back of this, will continue to go up. So when those get set in October and then again in the spring, I think you are going to see a significant translation into the cost for households and then therefore their disposable income.
8: And in sport, Manchester United are just kicking off against Brighton in the EFL Cup at Old Trafford. Elsewhere, Everton are 0-0 with Wolves in the early stages of their third round encounter. And Sunderland are starting their first match in European competition for more than 50 years. They host AZ Alkmaar in the Europa League. That's the latest. I'm Ruth McKee.
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Here we go, Chuck Woods. 7 days is too long. It's far too long. Nobody hears us last Wednesday. Here on Black Diamond FM 107.8. Good evening, welcome along to the show. The best in scooter sounds. Myself, David Gillen, and I'd like to thank Laird for his sports show. If you're into your sports, Laird's a man to see. It's Russell on a Saturday, the Saturday sports show, and Laird's took over the Wednesday show, so he's done a fantastic job. Well done, Laird. If you want to see the picture of Russell, is on the post that I put on my Facebook to advertise the show. That's Uncle Russell. They won a wee sports event a couple of weeks ago. Well done for the Black Diamond FM. Anyway, thanks for joining me. There's no Xander. I think he did say he wasn't coming in, but I can't mind. He's not here anyway. On my Stormin' Norman, riding solo, as they say.

it's about that, Eddie. Okay, what happened there? I'm trying to... bother a Grows Garden Field, you want one? I'm trying to use a USB stick this week. First time I've ever done that. I'm not doing very well. So you can listen to this again.

Got a good wee collection of ska tunes for the collection there. Ska Lights, Everlasting Sound. The By Taster, Same Old Song. And chucked in as well was a wee bit Interrupters, Family. That's for George Bell, the Preston Flyer. And a wee bit of Pat Kelly was in there too, so thanks for the four. What are we doing now? Aye, jeebus. I'll try and get this USB stick, but it's not happening for me, so I'll just need to go through what I've got here. Tried to get updated here. Tried to be modern. It's not worked for me.

There you go, Stanley Who 515 from the film Quadrophenia. Hope you enjoyed that one. Even the Kinks. Small pieces after this.

Small Faces, that's Hey Girl. That's Udo Paul Kami. The Cumbernauld, what's it called? Cumbernauld. The Kings really got me. The Who, 5:15. And I can't remember what I kicked off with. I think it was A Creation and Making Time. I think that was the one that started it. Right, I think I've sussed out the memory stick with a helpy young Mr. Ronaldson next door. Hopefully it's working. I'm going to play this one next first. The Lambretta Twist, it's called. I'm going to play this one for Renato. See if he knows who... see if he knows this song. He'll recognise the lyrics because it's in Italian.

Era quello, Renato, lì c'era una sneak loop. It was actually an advert that was used back in the 60s, maybe in the late 50s, early 60s, to promote the selling of Lambrettas. And he used songs with a Lambretta twist.

You'll hear that at scooter rallies up in the country. Now that I've played it here in the show. Talking about the songs that you hear in this show. We've done Cammy's birthday party a couple of weeks back now. Happy birthday still, he's still celebrating. And I played the Tony Blackburn song. You know the one. Tony Blackburn, right. I played it. And the mountain of like recognised scooterists, like Saminx, okay, and Cammy, their group, turned around and said, I've not heard that in years at a scooter rally. So if you go to scooter rallies back in the day, you'll understand what Tony Blackburn meant to scooterists. Well, I've had enough of that one. I reckon about you lot. Right, I'm going to try this memory stick. The first song I'm going to play is a wee song called by John Holt. It's for Willie Mullen. He's asked for this one, hopefully. Fingers crossed, toes crossed, everything's crossed. It works.

There we go, that's John Holt, and hopefully that's it working now. We'll see what happens now. I'd like to say good evening to Mick Malone. Thanks very much for tuning in, Mick, and also to Mark and Linda, who are now left Mick's house, and they're put in their car, so they're tuned in the car. I was to give them a wee couple of seconds to get into the car before they get moving. So welcome to the show, and also everybody else, Cammy's there, George Bell, the Preston Flyer now, he's on his way doing Renato, no got a clue who that Lambretta song. I've got a Vespa song in Italian, but I'll no bother, eh? That ship has sailed now. Alien, good evening, Alien as well, and Renato, good evening, George Bell, blah, blah, blah, Mick Malone, Cammy, also Cammy's there too, he's had his small faces, Darren Hunter and Junkie Wynn, they're up there in Mayfield, didn't he? Come on, they gave me a phone call, but didn't phone tonight because I've only got 3% of my battery left in my phone, and you'll die out if you phone me. Oh, can't believe I never charged my phone before I left the house. Oh, man. No. Right, Mick Malone, this is a wee song for you. It's a guy called Liam C, and it's called West End Skankin'. I spent

the band's called Death of Guitar Pop. Suburban Ska Club featuring Neville Staples. Yep, him from the Specials. He's the one in the back of me going skinhead reggae constantly. Liam C, West End Skank, and that was for your pal Mick Malone. And also for Mark and Linda listening in the car. They're probably hearing me now. Another wee tune for Mick. This is the Bar Stool Preachers and Suicide Girls. Don't get me, I've never heard it before either.

There they call the Barstool Preachers and a wee song called Suicide Girls. Thanks to Mick Malone for that one. He's just introduced a new song to me. I quite liked that. A wee song again called Billy Paul and Only the Strong Survive. This will take us up to after 9 o'clock. First hour's flew in, I'll tell you.

seemed to have. Talking about a 50-50 love. Yeah. There you go, three songs back to back. Tiny Pain in the Grass, finish up with that one there. And it's called, oh, I can't mind, When Somebody Loves You Back. Doesn't happen very often, you know, Matthew. Matthew Rawlinson and Son, they're up next with the Midlothian's Best Rock Show in Midlothian. Listen to day two. His lad has shown his feather what to do, how to run the show, what songs to play. Matthew just came out of a meeting, had a staff meeting tonight that I wasn't invited to. I don't know why I had to get invited to these meetings. Right, a wee band called The Lanes and I Feel Love. Rod Spark put it up on the Best in Scotland's page earlier in the day. I heard that, thought, superb, that'll do the show tonight. Here it is, it's The Lanes and their version of I Feel Love.

Anyway, that's a band called The Lanes and a wee song called I Feel Love. That's their version. Sort of done something here. They tried their best to make it into something, wasn't it? But well done to them. We're going to play a wee song for... for my father, who's listening up there in Mayfield. A couple of rock and roll tunes. You kind of like to do that for my dad. He listens to the show every week. Doesn't say nothing. Comes on, gives me a wee text now and again. I'm listening. So, Dad, I'll see you on Friday. Doggy Bowling Club, you're on the bill this week. Try to dip his wallet in his pocket every week, but it doesn't happen. Little Richard, Tutti Frutti, Chuck Berry next. What, Bobby?

There we go, sounds of Chuck Berry. You never can tell Little Richard, he was a bit tutti frutti. There's two songs back to back from a feather up there in East Dooseys. I'll see you Friday during Dalkeith Bowling Club. If you want to come out and meet us there for a dinner, I'm usually there about 11ish. If you want to come down for a wee bit banter, a bit snack and a bit carry on, as funny as anything, have a good laugh, join us. Willie Mullen, tune 2, your requests. Hope you're enjoying them. Well, I've stumped Mick Malone with a wee song. You can't find it on Spotify. Way!

The band's called The Agro Lights, a wee song called Free Time for Willie Millen doing in Muscle Brother. Thanks very much for your request, Willie. Much appreciated. Mick Malone, he's got a couple on. Cameras in the Small Faces on. What more can I do? Andy Bell just tuned in. You're late, son, but you'll get a blondie shortly. John Gilatley up there in Perth. Thanks very much for tuning in, John. Good evening from Perth. A wee bit late for the party, but enjoy.

the tunes. Anyway, thanks very much, my pal. A couple of reggae numbers, or songs that reggaed up a wee bit. This is one of them, from a band called the Scabrats, who we are going to do a gig with in the Glasgow Grand in next September, I think it is, with the Scabrats. Looking forward to that. Get them on Facebook, listen to what they've got. Get them on Spotify, in fact. Scabrats and Spotify, Mick Malone. You'll get them there. And here's their version of a recent song called Cry To Me.

Oh, that's Matthew Rawlinson. Came through, touched my CD, and I had his true talk to his laddie. Matthew has jinxed my song. What a laddie, is he? Never mind. Andy Bell, for you. I'll get back on track shortly, honestly. Coming up after 10 is the best, the Midlothian's best rock show with Matthew Rawlinson and Son. Stick around if you like your rock songs.

I'll be requesting for Andy Bell. A bit of Blondie. That's a heart of glass. Yeah, I heard Mick on Scabrats. I played Cry to Me, his version, or their version. He says, nah, it's alright, it's not bad, but can you play One Cup of Coffee? Much better track on the album. Who am I to disappoint you?

0: as a wee song for Mick Malone. Just one cup of coffee, then I'll go. It's not the first time he says that to Mark and Linda, their pal. Just one cup of coffee and I'll go. He stayed for about 3 days. Oh, Mick, you're some guy. A wee song from a secret listener down in Woodburn, works for a council, cuts down trees, does gardening. He knows who he is.
1: It's a song all about gardening.

There you go, Sinbad Manners, In the London Violence, from a secret list of Dune and Woodburn. I'm getting a bit of the banter on Mick Malone with a bit messenger here. Brilliant. Brilliant, Mick, so yeah. Cammy, a wee tune for you, pal. Up on stage with Skibbabs singing this one. The Skibbabs version. Here's the Specials version.

Don't watch that. Watch this. This is the heavy, heavy monster sound. The nuttiest sound around. So if you're coming off the street and you're beginning to feel the heat, well, listen, Buster, you better start to move your feet to the rockin'est, rock-steady beat of madness. Whoa!

here a couple of tunes here, Back to Back with Madness, Nightboat to Cairo, One Step Beyond. I've got to dedicate you to Sam Dent and the trombone player with the Skibabs, who sadly has left the band after Saturday night. Around Mr. Binkies. I did have a wee episode, but it was one of those things. But then he decided, he messaged us on the Sunday. He's been giving it careful thought over the past few months that he's going to pack in because he's married, got two wee kids, and he wants to spend more time with the family, watch them growing up, which I understand. He's a teacher as well at school. So all the best to Sam Dent and the trombone player with Skibabs, who has sadly hung up his trombone and he's took a wee step back. He's maybe going to appear on the odd occasion if he gets a wee bit bugged, but other than that, we'll not see him on the stage anymore. Or ooh, in the crowd, where he used to stand up on the tables, play his trombone. People used to absolutely love it. Love it, love it, love it. Right, what am I going to play now? What will I play now? Oh, what's the time anyway? I've got 5 minutes left. One more tune, I think. Because coming up next is Matthew Ronaldson and Son with the best rock show in Midlothian. Do tune to that. Right, that's the song I'm going to play. From a friend who I see in Sainsbury's now and again, with her mum, and it's Claire Dunbar. She pops in every 2 or 3 weeks and sees me visiting Cameron Toll. I get to pop in and say hello, and we become wee friendly pals. Sorry about that. Don't, that was working, eh? Right, I'd like to wish you a good night. We'll see you back here next Wednesday, 8 p.m. to 10 p.m. The best in scooter sounds on Black Diamond FM, 107.8. Matthew Ronaldson, he's up next with the best rock show in Midlothian. Take care of yourselves. See you next week. Good night. God bless. Love to you all, honestly. All those listening to Mick Malone, Cammy, Andy Bell, thank you very much. Always appreciate having you. Alien was on as well. Willie Mullen, thanks very much. It's Cabrats, I like that. James Galatale from Perth, late listener. Andy Bell, thank you. Renato, and also George Bell, the Preston Flyer. He's tuned in. As Mick says, there's not many people posting the page anymore. Have a wee bit chat and a banter. See what we can do for next week.

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2: From the Sky News Centre at 10, the body of a child has been found in a pond in Suffolk more than 24 hours since a three-year-old boy went missing. Formal identification is yet to take place, but the family of Noah Woods, who disappeared from a Brantham playground, have been informed. Hundreds of volunteers helped search for him. Leslie Cherry is a member of Brantham Parish Council.
3: He was a very lively child and he ran very quickly, and the elderly gentleman that was looking after him just could not keep up with him. And that, I think, is something that the family will be dealing with and have been very strong and very kind about. It's just ended in such tragedy.
2: Buckingham Palace has hit back after the King was accused of saying Princess Diana would be forgotten soon enough. Her brother Earl Spencer claims in a new book that the then Prince Charles made the comments days after her death. But a royal spokesperson's warned grief can cloud reason and colour memory. Our royal correspondent Laura Bundock says it's very unusual.
4: This is a really remarkable intervention from the palace, a very robust response. They do not normally comment on books, and we only need to go back to the publication of Prince Harry's memoir, Spare. The palace at that point said nothing.
2: A man's been found dead months after he was arrested in connection with the Putney Pusher case. 44-year-old banker Nicholas Brandram was questioned in June on suspicion of pushing a woman in front of a London bus nearly 10 years ago. Inflation's up again, with higher fuel prices and airfares triggering an increase. The rate of price rises hit 3.1% in August. And Manchester United let a two-goal lead slip as they lost 3-2 at home to Brighton. They're out of the EFL Cup. Fourth-tier Fleetwood knocked out Sheffield United 1-0. Aston Villa were 3-1 winners at Coventry, while Everton went through by beating Wolves 1-0. Meanwhile, Sunderland recorded a 1-0 win over AZ Alkmaar in the Europa League. That's the latest. I'm Ruth McKee.
0: Matthew Ronaldson. Black Diamond.

Agent Orange there getting the show started. Seek and Destroy, the Metallica cover, here on the Best Rock Show in Midlothian on a Wednesday evening. Our special thanks go to Davy Gillen. He's actually kept the seat nice and warm. That's what happens when you've got flatulence, isn't it? Anyway, on with the show. This one is a Ghost. If you've never heard this before, you're in for a fantastic treat.

Hey, go ghost there with the Pet Shop Boys. It's a sin fantastic, fantastic, fantastic song. Up next, we've got the Black Rebel Motorcycle Club. 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
1: So up next, we've got a bit of Pablo Nattini. Now, people wouldn't say that he was rock, but then again, some people would. The song we're about to play is Iron Sky from the Caustic Love album. Halfway through it, there is a bit of a chatty, it's a famously powerful, soaring final speech from Charlie Chaplin. Charlie Chaplin, from his final movie, The Great Dictator. Charlie Chaplin, I hear you say. Yeah, that's right, the silent movie artist, with his final speech from his final movie. And that's up next here on Black Diamond FM.

those who can hear me, I say, do not despair. The misery that is now upon us is but the passing of greed, the bitterness of men who fear the way of human progress. The hate of men will pass, and dictators die, and the power they took from the people will return to the people. And so long as men die, liberty will never perish. Don't give yourselves to these unnatural men, machine men with machine minds and machine hearts.

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Well, there you go, Iron Man by Black Sabbath, or Ozzy Osbourne, as the man that wrote it is called. So it's now time for the Glam Slam. The Glam Slam, which is a couple of glam rock tracks for your entertainment. Today we're going back to 1975 and 1976. We're going to start with the Bay City Rollers. You know, you can do it. You have your lighter and all that in the air. They are the Glam Slam for 1975. For 1976, we have got Hello. Hello. Yeah, it's as simple as that. Hello.

Well, that was I was going to say it was Craig McLaughlin because it sounded a bit like Craig McLaughlin, but that was your glam slam for today. New York Groove there Hello. That's it. Before that, we had the Bay City Rollers as well. On with the show. This is Mac. Is it Maxi? No, it's not Maximilian Park. That's coming up afterwards. It's a bit Led Zeppelin for you.

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1: FM. Just a little warning, but due to the nature of rock music, some tracks have offensive words. I do my best to avoid this, but on the odd occasion, one might be missed and slip through during the production of the show. I apologise if this is the case. It is not meant to be offensive to anyone out there at all. Our goal here is to entertain you.
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1: Girls who play guitars there. Wow. Amazing song, that. 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Black Diamond FM.

The Cooper Temple close. That's it. talking to a brick wall. 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
1: You, laddie, you behind the bike shed, you canny have your pudding if you didn't eat your meat. That sounds awfully much like Billy Connolly, and a lot of people get confused and think that that is Billy Connolly, but in fact, it's no Billy Connolly, it's Roger Waters himself. He recorded it. I think there's a story behind it, but I can't actually remember what the story was. You know, that's old age and forgetfulness that does that for you. Anyway, you're listening to the best rock show here in Midlothian on Black Diamond FM. 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They're all on the website, so there's no need for you to go anywhere else. Just you stay here. We'll be back after the international news and with some more fantastic stuff like the normal Motorhead, AC/DC, Status Quo, Queen, Eric Clapton, Deep Purple, Metallica, Guns N' Roses, to name but a few.

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2: From the Sky News Centre at 11, a body's been found in a pond by police searching for a missing three-year-old boy in Suffolk. Noah Woods was last seen in a playground in Brantham yesterday afternoon. His disappearance prompted hundreds of volunteers to join the search, and it's not being treated as suspicious. Our correspondent Emma Birchley's in the village and says it's the news no one wanted to hear.
3: People quite clearly crying, hugging, a very sombre atmosphere, not saying much at all, and actually the police too, some of the officers, emotional.
2: Buckingham Palace has hit back after the King was accused of saying Princess Diana would be forgotten soon enough. Her brother claims in a new book that the then Prince Charles made the comments in the days after her death. A man suspected of being the so-called Putney Pusher has been found dead at his home. Nicholas Brandon was questioned in the summer, nearly 10 years after a woman was pushed into the path of a London bus. Pressure's mounting on the Bank of England to raise interest rates tomorrow after inflation jumped to a five-month high. The Iran war was one of the reasons why the rate of price rises rose to 3.1% last month. Now to sport, in Manchester United are red-faced after letting a two-goal lead slip against Brighton, losing 3-2 to crash out of the EFL Cup. The South Coast side bossed the match in the second half, despite being 2-0 down after only 10 minutes. Here's Brighton goalkeeper Jason Steele.
4: Listen, we didn't start great tonight. Two really poor goals to give away at a place like this. And you come here, you give them a leg up, you know, when they've had a tough result at the weekend, and you're like, really frustrated at half-time, but we got us all back into it, and yeah, I think we really deserve that win.
2: Staying with the Cup, and Fleetwood's reward for beating Sheffield United as a home draw against Arsenal. Other highlights include Liverpool hosting Chelsea, Everton meet Newcastle, and Aston Villa go to Bournemouth. The ties will be played in late October. That's the latest. I'm Stevie Shillinglaw. Matthew

There you go, as always, a bit of Motorhead getting the second hour of the best rock show here in Midlothian on the way. On the way, up next we've got a bit of AC/DC as always. This one's Boogeyman, or Boogeyman.

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I'm the bogeyman.

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1: Just a little warning, but due to the nature of rock music, some tracks have offensive words. I do my best to avoid this, but on the odd occasion, one might be missed and slip through during the production of the show. I apologise if this is the case. It is not meant to be offensive to anyone out there at all. Our goal here is to entertain you.
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So there you go, there's about six in a row there in couple for status quo, backwater, and fun with the Beach Boys. Following that, we had four from Queen. Big, we started off with Brighton Rock, then Big Spender, which Freddie sang live at Wembley, I think that one was, and Misfire, and rounding it all off with Now I'm Here, there. So we are here all the way through until 1 o'clock in the morning with the best rock show in Midlothian. Up next, we've got a bit of Guns N' Roses. Absolutely classic.

Eric Clapton there, drowning in his river of tears. 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I mean, who uses all the W's nowadays anyway? You can tune in to us on 107.8 and 100.7 on your FM dial, or you can use any of the devices that are available nowadays for any of that. We are taking you through until 1 o'clock in the morning today. So stay with us here all night. Up next, we've got a bit of Deep Purple. Deep Purple. This one is from the new album. It's the self-titled track from the album.

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1: So that takes us into a bit of Metallica up to the international news. We'll be back after that with the third and final hour of the best rock show in Midlothian. We may play you some more Deep Purple next week from the album. You'll just have to wait and see. Anyway, this is a bit of Metallica.

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2: From the Sky News Centre at midnight, police have praised the hundreds of volunteers who helped search for a missing boy in Suffolk after recovering a body. 3-year-old Noah Woods disappeared from a playground in Brantham on Tuesday afternoon. The news prompted emotional scenes at a leisure centre where locals were organising searches.
3: The mood literally dropped. We've been drawn to that area twice today and unfortunately the last time we were there, he was found.
4: It hits like a dagger in a way. Trying to keep emotions in check has been difficult throughout the day.
5: It's a sad time, it really is. But the community here have been absolutely lovely.
2: Buckingham Palace has hit back after the King was accused of saying Princess Diana would be forgotten soon enough. Her brother Earl Spencer claims in a new book that the then Prince Charles made the comments days after her death. But a royal spokesperson's warned grief can cloud reason and colour memory. Our royal correspondent Laura Bundock says it's very unusual.
6: This is a really remarkable intervention from the palace, a very robust response. They do not normally comment on books, and we only need to go back to the publication of Prince Harry's memoir, Spare. The palace at that point said nothing.
2: A man's been found dead months after he was arrested in connection with the Putney Pusher case. 44-year-old banker Nicholas Brandrum was questioned in June on suspicion of pushing a woman in front of a London bus nearly 10 years ago. Inflation's up again, with higher fuel prices and airfares triggering the increase. The rate of price rises hit 3.1% in August. Playwright and novelist Bonnie Greer has died at the age of 77 after a brief illness. She often appeared on TV shows like Question Time. And Manchester United let a 2-goal lead slip as they lost 3-2 at home to Brighton, crashing out of the EFL Cup. Fourth-tier Fleetwood knocked out Sheffield United 1-0 and will now host Arsenal in the fourth round. Aston Villa were 3-1 winners at Coventry, and Everton went through after beating Wolves 1-0. Meanwhile, Sunderland recorded a 1-0 win over AZ Alkmaar in the Europa League. That's the latest. I'm Stevie Shillinglaw.
7: Matthew Ronaldson. Black.

ZZ Top there from the album Eliminator from March 1983, which means that I thought we could stick to the year 1983 and play all rock songs from 1983. This evening here, and that's because my son said to me 1985, 86, 87 were the better years of the 80s, and I said, nah son, nah nah, I was there, you weren't. I reckon 1983 was the best year. If you care to disagree with me, contact me on the Facebook page. It's the Best Rock Show Midlothian. 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The Facebook page for Black Diamond is Black Diamond FM, which we are all there as well, you know. No need to go anywhere else, just stay here. We are here until 1 o'clock in the morning, taking you through the wee small hours here, all the way through one in the morning. Hopefully we're sticking to 1983. Up next, we've got Big Country, In a Big Country, from 1983. So, yeah, there you go.

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1: So, that was, of course, Rock of Ages there by Def Leppard from January 1973, from the Pyromania album. Also from 1983, we had Like Photograph, Too Late for Love from that album as well. Up next, we've got a wee bit of Kiss, Lick It Up, from September 1983.

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2: Just a little warning, but due to the nature of rock music, some tracks have offensive words. I do my best to avoid this, but on the odd occasion, one might be missed and slip through during the production of the show. I apologise if this is the case. It is not meant to be offensive to anyone out there at all. Our goal here is to entertain you.
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4: So up next, we've got a wee bit of Iron Maiden, Where Eagles Dare, from 1983, sometime in 1983. 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

0: The alarm there with 68 guns from 1983. Absolutely belter a track, that one. It's one of the tracks that hits you square in the chest the second you hear the opening guitars, doesn't it? 68 Guns is ready to fire. It's from a Welsh rock band there, fronted by Mike Peters. It was released 12th of September 1983, and it's about inspired by a book about Glasgow street gangs from the 1968 street gangs there. But the little opening bit, "250, the little boy in the front of it. It's not a lyric or a line from the song. It's a wee laddie's voice. They kept it in there, the recordings, for it was put there by accident, to be fair. It's not to do with the length of the track either. It is a pure accident. Well, it was left in there by pure accident, because you're listening to the A side. That came from the B side of 68 Guns. They called The Thoughts of a Young Man, and that's exactly that's exactly 2 minutes and 50 seconds long. So yeah, that's where that voice came from. Don't know why they left it in the beginning of the first track, but the A side. But there you go. That's one of the mysteries of rock music, isn't it?
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Number 4 in the UK charts, released 22nd August 1983, Genesis with Mama. The opening drum beat there and Phil Collins's laugh is instantaneously recognisable. It's an absolute belter. And as I said to my laddie, you know, like, 1983... best year ever for music. And guess what? We're only working on the rock side of things this evening. If you go a wee bit further and take the pop into it and the classical stuff into it, you know, nobody ever stands a chance. Nobody ever stands a chance. Anyway, we are going to 24th of October 1983 now, single release of this one, and the album got released the 10th of November. It's proper fist in the air rock, Steve Stevens on guitar, it's got swagger and attitude all the way through and through. It's definitely a rock song, this one. This is Billy Idol.

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2: So that was Yes There, Owner of a Lonely Heart from October 1983. Everybody and their dog plays that one. But, you know, here's one that nobody ever plays. This is for Pink Floyd's Final Cut, April 1983. Roger Waters' final album with Pink Floyd. This is all done by David Gilmour. He was on vocals and guitar at the time. And it was it was released on the Final Cut one. It's the single was released in April 1993 and reached number 30 in the charts. It's one that will sit best with the rest. It sits best with the rest there. Like I say, David Gilmour on lead vocals and guitar. This is Not Now, John.

0: If you've not heard that one before, where you been? Where you been? That is the perfect song for Pink Floyd from 1983 there. What a year, what a year. We are vastly approaching the end of the show.
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0: So like I said, that's about all we've got time for this week. We are going to take you up to the international news with Ozzy Osbourne, Bark at the Moon, from November 1983. Absolutely brilliant album there. So yeah, let's see you again next week for something totally different, but yeah, totally much the same. Till then, you take care, and I'll see you then.

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2: From the Sky News Centre at 1, the body of a child has been found in a pond in Suffolk more than 24 hours since a three-year-old boy went missing. Formal identification has yet to take place, but the family of Noah Woods, who disappeared from a Brantham playground on Tuesday afternoon, have been informed. Leslie Cherry's a member of Brantham Parish Council.
3: He was a very lively child and he ran very quickly, and the elderly gentleman that was looking after him just could not keep up with him. And that, I think, is something that the family will be dealing with and have been very strong and very kind about. It's just ended in such tragedy.
2: A book claims the king said Princess Diana would be forgotten soon enough, just days after her death. Buckingham Palace has hit back at the suggestion in the book by her brother Earl Spencer, saying grief can cloud reason and colour memory. The UK's inflation jumped to a five-month high, putting more pressure on the Bank of England to raise interest rates later this morning. The rate of price rises accelerated last month to 3.1%, driven in part by the Iran war. A right-wing extremist who called for the killing of migrants and minorities has been jailed for 5 years. 46-year-old Ivan Jennings admitted encouraging terrorism in online forums. Manchester United let a two-goal lead slip as they lost 3-2 at home to Brighton and crashed out of the EFL Cup. It was the first time in 50 years they've been beaten when having a two-goal lead at Old Trafford. And manager Michael Carrick admits it went horribly wrong.
4: Start of the game and the end of the game was completely different. Didn't feel like the same game, and it's obviously certainly the same emotions at all. So we had the game exactly where we wanted it and let it get away from us in a big way. So yeah, that's the story of the game.
2: Staying with the Cup, and fourth tier Fleetwood knocked out Sheffield United 1-0 and will now host Arsenal in the fourth round. Aston Villa, meanwhile, were 3-1 winners at Coventry, and Everton went through after beating Wolves 1-0. That's the latest. I'm Stevie Schillinglaw.